0: 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People always ask me, Lee, what's your favorite interview? That's simple. It's the next one. And it's right here on Lee Pitts Live on radio. Let's get to it.
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0: Hello, everybody. We're looking live at a tremendous setting. We're here at Community Fine Day. The Lord has blessed us with the perfect weather here in Fort Myers on the property of Mount Hermon Ministries. We're getting ready for the Sean Brown Band out of Tampa. They are outstanding. And they're going to be, I'm going to break my TV set down. I'm just going to sit there and chill with a bottle of water, some fried fish, and enjoy the Sean Brown Band. But before I get to that, I got the community's teacher, educator here. She finally allowed me to interview her. That would be one, Tamara Joy Hunter. She brings joy to the community. And if there's something going on in the community, whether her children are there or whether she's just coming out to support, I'm often astonished at how she finds time to cover this community. And Tamara, one of the beautiful things about this, I don't even think that you live in this community, and I don't even think that you were born and raised in this area, but you have embraced this community, Dunbar community. You have educated so many children in this community. And just sitting here watching you hugging all these babies that you call your fancy brains. Thank you for gracing my set.
3: You're so welcome. You're so welcome. Thank you for covering and highlighting the great things happening right here in this community. No, I'm not from the 239. But the 239 has welcomed me with open arms, from the kids to the grandparents to the families. It has been a tremendous experience for me and my family.
0: You're a proud graduate, and I think it's Hampton Institute.
3: Oh, you're close, you're close. Norfolk State University. Mm-hmm. Behold, the green and gold.
0: And a member of Delta Sigma Theta Sorority, Incorporated. Uh-huh. Norfolk State has instilled in you the importance of community.
3: That's right.
0: And educating our next generation. Historical black colleges. I'm hoping that my son might get the opportunity to go to a historical black college. Mm-hmm. There is nothing like it. No matter what people say, if you go there with the right mindset, you'll come out with a two-pronged mission.
3: That's right.
0: To do whatever your discipline is that you study, and to make sure that you give back to the community that you came from with the color of your skin.
3: That's right.
0: Is a second-pronged mission, and you have exemplified that to the highest. Over there at Franklin Park Middle School, not Franklin Park, Jane Stevens, where you serve as what?
3: I'm the STEM magnet grant lead. So I work with our grants and help them to implement STEM in the classrooms.
0: What does that mean to an average person like me?
3: Right now, we have STEM in all of our classrooms, so we set up bins to ensure that students get an opportunity to experience science and explore science every day in the classroom. But we also have a STEM lab where we have a mad scientist in there. She's a teacher, and during that time, she gets to give students opportunities to grow within that magnitude of science.
0: Well, let me see if I can draw upon my expertise of a television talk show host. And see if I can remember, STEM is science, technology, engineering, and math?
3: Yes, sir.
0: And it's the wave of the future?
3: It is.
0: Expound on it, if you will.
3: It's one of the things that we want kids to experience. We've always said we want to be prepared for 21st century learners, and our students are having that opportunity to communicate, collaborate, and then we want them to be able to critically think

0: take all of that and incorporate it within everything that they do in the classroom and outside of the classroom to grow.
1: And if I recall, you are a former Leap It Live Person of the Year.
0: Yes, I was selected by the one and only.
1: By me. There's no committee. I said all that to say that when you are selected a Leap It Live Person of the Year, that is high esteem. And you have to continue to do those things that got you selected, which you are continuing to do. And I'm so proud of you.
0: Thank you.
1: You are an educator, educator. You are constantly trying to get students all of this money that's out there for scholarships and just being left on the table. I'm going to give you the opportunity to plug that. There's money out there. And I want you to talk about the upcoming A Gentleman's Welcome. Let's go to there's money out there. Still money out there if you do what?
0: Right now, there is always money on the table. The one thing that people have to realize that right here in your community, my son, Ryan Hunter, applied for a multitude of scholarships right here within our community of Lee County. He did it with the Divine Nine, the Collaboratory, the Rotary Club, Kiwanis. All of those different organizations have scholarships. Now, these scholarships are not just for today. These scholarships have been going on for the past maybe 20 or more years. So even the list that I have for Ryan, I'll share it with anyone. That list, you take it and make sure that your child is applying to those scholarships, even once they become graduates. So the men of Alpha Phi Alpha, Ryan was provided a scholarship from them. That $5,000 that they gave us covers all of his residency for that year. So that's a beautiful thing to be able to know that just one organization took the lead and said, I want you to be prepared for the future. And they took good care of that. And then he got a scholarship from Delta Sigma Theta. He got a scholarship from the Collaboratory. He actually got a scholarship from Frank.
2: And now a word from our sponsors.
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5: Yeah, I don't cut my own hair. I leave it to the professionals. So I come here to the barber, and I see it the same way with my clients. They come to me, the professional, to guide them through the horrible events that they and their families have been through to get them the justice that they deserve.
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0: Overland Park Elementary, which was of $2,000. That covers half of his meal plan. So if kids think about their scholarship and think about where it's going to be compartmentalized, then they get the understanding of why they need to complete them. Parents will say, oh, I can't get them to complete a scholarship. It's not a choice. If they have the opportunity to spend time on their phone, you can take the phone. When you take the phone, they will finish those scholarships. They will write the essay and it will be done. I do believe that all high schools should have students doing a class in just essay writing for scholarships. Scholarships and applications is something they have to do every year, no matter what. So why not make sure that one of the classes that they take, the focus is on something that's going to help them in the long term. And then once our kids go to college, we got to take care of them. It is hard to find a career path right here in our town. And so many people, they have what they need and they forget to pass it down to the next generation. We tell them, go get an education so that you can be successful. But when they come back, where are the opportunities?
1: I see. So you are on top of that to a certain degree. And you find out about all this money because they contact you or you start researching for it?
0: I just research it. And then I talk to people that have walked that path. So parents that have already sent students to college, I ask them to tell me two scholarships that they were able to get. And then if I find out that someone has not had an opportunity, I send them the scholarships. Now, I can give them the spoon, load it up, but I can't choo-choo that train.
1: How do they do that? Do they give it scholarship money to the school in the child's name, or they give it to the child a check?
0: Some places have started giving the children the check because we found out that once the scholarship goes to the school, if you get a certain amount of money, then they stop. They don't give you the financial aid that you would have gotten. So to prevent that from happening, they're starting to give the student the check so that they can apply it to the money they're already receiving.
1: And before we move on from that, what is the criteria? You have to be like a genius or something?
0: No. So many people are nervous about their child's GPA. You do want your child to have a great GPA. Brian had a 5.3 and we were proud of him and he worked really hard, but students that had 2.5 were in the same room with him getting the same scholarship.
1: There you go.
0: So you have the opportunity. You just have to take the time to walk the walk and walk it with your children.
1: A 5.3 what?
0: Three.
1: How you get a 5.3?
0: It's him. We hold him accountable for being great, and he just took the ball and continued to roll it.
1: 5.3. My son got a 3.8 on the weighted scale.
0: And that's beautiful. He still got another year, and in that year, his GPA is going to continue to rise because I know that Brandon is taking dual enrollment next year. And with that dual enrollment, those college classes are going to give him the extra points they deserve.
1: I don't think he's in dual enrollment. We need to get him in that.
0: You should consider it.
1: How does that work?
0: I don't have all of the facts of that because Ryan was taking classes while he was in high school. But I would definitely suggest getting more information about it. It is online. Or they can go to Florida Southwestern. And now FGCU have started to do it. So I would definitely explore both of those opportunities.
1: You got to go over here and check out that band. Woo!
0: Oh, I can hear them. They are jamming bad. From
1: they
0: over
1: played,
0: here.
1: I don't know if you came to my... You've been missing a lot of them. They played at my... They played at Leaflets Live at the work.
0: Yep, I've seen them at one of your
1: and,
0: events.
1: And I got them there. And we had them at our Black History Month concert. Mm. Honors. Well, let me get to a gentleman's welcome coming up. It's always around this time we go back to school. So plug it.
0: First day of school, a gentleman's welcome. We know that there are women on all campuses in any school everywhere. I knew that it was important for our children to see the men in our community, supporting them 100% by any means necessary, financially, mentally, emotionally, behaviorally, just being on the scene. I know that once you come, you're going to come again, and you'll continue to explore different ways to love on our children. So I started Gentlemen's Welcome about 10 years ago, and now it is live and well at James Stevens Community School at 7:50 in the morning. Come out, network. Krispy Kreme have donated the donuts. We have a coffee truck there for you. A lot of the motorcycle crews are there to rev their engines to get the kids all excited. Excellent events have already donated balloons. The NAACP have loved on our kids. We have so many people. It's just amazing.
1: 100 black men.
0: 100
1: the police
0: black men,
1: department. The fire department.
0: Fire chief. It keeps on coming.
1: It's amazing. And they need to be out there at what time?
0: 7:50. At 7:50, you get to network with all of the people in our community and then get prepared to welcome the kids as they walk in on their first day.
1: And those kids, I've been out there, of course, with my television show. Those kids are walking in like rock stars.
0: They are. Because they are dressed to impress. But they also got fancy brains.
1: It's beautiful.
0: Yeah, it is. It is.
1: What people are listening to you on my radio show, they're seeing you on television. What do they need to do right now to be a part of it? And I know we call it a gentleman's welcome, but females out there as well.
0: Yes, we want everyone to come out. If your business is trying to find a way to save our children or love on our children, please contact Tamara Joy Hunter at Tamara JH.
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0: At leeschools.net. I'll surely show you the way.
1: She certainly will do that. Well, Tamara Joy Hunter, thank you for stopping by.
0: Of course.
1: Thank you for being the person that you are to our community. And always got the children first. And my hope that one day, and probably not your ambition, one day you will be a principal, and one day you will be a member of that Lee County School Board and fix some things. But you don't
0: Thank
1: like
0: you for believing in me.
1: You don't like being in the spotlight like that. But you have God has a greater mission for you too. To soar to higher heights where you can cast your influence on education to a broader market of people, millions of children, and go down as one of the great educators, like that lady who was the president, or still the president of Spelman College. I forget her name. Do you remember? I think she's a DST as well. You remember her?
0: I don't know.
1: Spelman College. Mm. DST is lucky to have you being in that fold. Shout out to everybody
0: together.
1: To Tamara Joy Horner, a gentleman's welcome. Coming up on what?
0: August 11th, 7:50, from 7:50 to 8:50, just come and love on our children.
1: At James Stevens, is it a middle school or elementary school? What do they call
0: James
1: it?
0: James Stevens Community School. We are becoming K to 8.
1: I got to get myself out there, and I got to get more involved with James Stevens, because I pass it all the time. It's time for me to build a relationship, okay?
0: We would love to have you.
1: Let's make Cheers. That happen. Remember, Miami might have the oranges, but James Stevens Community School has
0: got the juice.
1: Got the juice. We'll see you. Hello, everybody. I know y'all like my shirt. I bought it online, and I get compliments everywhere I go. Who am I? I'm Lee Pitts, right here at Community Fund Day at Mount Hermon Ministries. And we got an outstanding crowd that has come out today, and we're moving into the close of the evening when one of the top bands in the country is taking the stage to take us into the sunset. That's the Sean Brown Band. I feel so happy that I introduced the Sean Brown Band out of Tampa to this community. The head singer who's singing now, Sean Brown, I've known him for about 35 years when I used to live in Tampa years ago. And I introduced him to the community. And he gets a lot of business. And he's outstanding. And when Pastor Glover called me up and said, hey, we got an emergency, we need a band. Here's our budget. The budget, of course, was not the type of budget that you get a band like that for. I gave Sean a call, told him to turn me a solid, reduce his price, and there he is right there. Give us a little Frankie Beverly Mays.
9: The old school stuff, baby.
1: We got a gentleman here who's a member of Mount Hermon Ministries. I don't know if you're Enrico.
9: No, I'm not part of Enrico, but I'm part of the men's ministry.
1: The men's ministry. And you've been out here from sun up.
9: From sun up.
1: You guys are running this thing like a machine. And it's turning out just like it was on paper. Tell me your name and tell me about your commitment to what we're doing today and how you feel about it.
9: How you doing? My name is Dalmain. And you know, I'm a member of Mount Hermon Church over here. And our commitment to serve the community, that's our number one goal. We were here from early in the morning setting this place up to make sure when everybody come, they feel welcome. Not when that they feel welcome, that we have stuff for them, the medical for them, the fun for the kids, the horses for the kids, games, game bus, food. We provide everything because we want to give back to our community where we live in.
1: Mount Hermon Ministry and its members have been working in excellence.
9: That's our all.
1: You guys move military style. And that guy, Pastor Glover, your leader, he rolls up his sleeve and he gets it done. Tell me your impression of him.
9: This man is a man of God, a man for the community. His heart is for the community. He always try to make sure that we are in service to the people in this neighborhood. We're not a church that's going to stay here and not give back to where we are. And we want to give back everything we have. Sometimes, I don't know if you know this, but Lipe, sometimes we also feed the homeless.
1: I know.
9: So we giving everything.
1: I named, about 5 years ago, I named Pastor Glover the community's pastor. And he took that with a lot of admiration because he just doesn't want to be known for being inside the wall. As you look around here, people from all over the community, all walks of life, all denominations, all church.
9: Yes, sir.
1: Out here right now enjoying Community Fun Day. And they're partaking and getting school supplies.
9: Yes, school supplies.
1: Book bags, free stuff to go back to school. And a lot of people can really use that, right?
9: Yes, sir. You know, the family nowadays, times are hard. The people in need. And we try to, whatever the need is, we try to reach that need and give it to the people. You know, book bags are not cheap anymore. School supplies is not cheap anymore. So any help we could give to the family in need to get these kids their education, we're going to do it. We don't care what it costs. We're going to find it. And we have great sponsors like yourself who come out and donate.
1: Yes, sir.
9: And help us to give back to the community. That's right. And we cannot be thankful for you for enough for what you do. But all these men walk around here in these blue shirts with the men's ministry, we all giving back.
1: Tell me, how long have you been a member at Mount Hermon Ministry?
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0: 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We do this by strategically implementing the redevelopment plans. 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
5: And tell me about the men's ministry and what you guys try to accomplish.
6: Well, I've been a member of Mount Hermon about 5 or 6 years, because I'm from up north.
5: What about?
6: From New York.
5: Okay.
6: And
7: Up north,
6: New York, the Bronx.
5: I'm from Brooklyn.
6: The Boogie Down.
7: Staten Island.
6: All right. From the Boogie Down, but Boogie Down Bronx. So we came over here, we came down here, and we was looking for a church, and we found a great ministry here. And then I got with the men's group who we're trying to cultivate a brotherhood where we serve together and grow together and do life together. So when we get together, we are here to support each other. And the men's ministry in this church, we're here, no matter what the problem is, we're not going to come and say, you're not better than this one. We all are just men living life and go through different things. And the men's ministry here to support you. No matter what, we're here to support you. Whatever walk of your life you're in, we're here. No judgment.
8: And the women are moving around in excellence as well.
6: The movement, just hand in hand.
8: Couldn't get your wife to come over here and talk.
6: Well, wife, she's more of an introvert.
8: That's fine.
6: She's an introvert. She don't like to talk, but I'll tell you something.
8: But you're not an introvert, Mr. New York.
6: Yeah.
8: Boogie Down Bronx.
6: Yeah, she's crazy. I'm sorry to say, baby. I know you're crazy. But she don't like to interview and all that stuff. But it's a good thing, man. This thing, right, is always, ever since I've been here the last few years, this thing has been growing and growing and growing. And it's fun to watch the little kids run around playing on a bouncy house, getting hot dogs, popcorn,
9: isn't that nice?
6: Getting ready for school, giving back. And that's what we all should do, give back.
8: Got some nice vending trucks all around.
6: Mm-hmm.
8: And just positive in the community. Get ready, go back to school, get that lesson.
6: Yes, sir.
8: You got to be proud of your son, like he's getting his degree. Got his degree?
6: Yes, sir. That's my son you interviewed earlier this morning, this evening. He's my son, my only son. You know, he's going to the fire department. I'm a little salty about it because I'm from the police department, so.
8: Oh, yeah, he did mention that.
6: Yeah,
8: he said his dad was in civil service.
6: Yes.
8: You were the Fort Myers Police Department?
6: Nah, man, I was NYPD sergeant.
8: Oh, yeah, he did say that. Mm-hmm. NYPD. So down here, you retired?
6: Yeah, I'm retired, moved down here.
8: At your young age?
6: About 49.
8: NYPD, that's America's finest, right? Well, you up there doing 911.
6: Yeah, I was there. I was up there doing 911.
8: What was that like?
6: Man, this day was crazy. I couldn't believe when I went down to that building and look at that building. I was like, I couldn't believe when I was walking around there. It was unbelievable. Because I never thought this would happen. And, you know, we went down there. We did what we had to do. A lot of us got sick, but God's willing, I'm good so far. You know, But a lot of friends, some friends I know got sick behind the, being down there and breathing all the toxic air. But God is good to me. I'm still
9: 911.
6: Yes.
9: History looking back, huh?
6: History.
9: The whole city was just in turmoil.
6: In turmoil.
9: Frozen. In shock.
6: I will tell you something, though.
9: And you were there to see the new towers go up, too.
6: Yes. I was there when it came down. I was there when it went up. And June 9/11, I must say that the only one good thing I could tell you about 9/11, the whole community, they got together. No matter the race, no matter the ethnic, wherever they, ethnicity, no matter the financial, level, everybody got together. And it was like, it was beautiful to watch everybody together supporting each other with no division.
9: Yep. During that time, I was in New York on some business, and I got a chance to walk around. So I got a chance to go over there after the building was down and all that, and then it turned into a memorial with that fence.
6: Yes.
9: Blocking it off, you can still look over there and see those little grids.
6: Mm-hmm.
9: The famous grids, I don't know what that was, that were in the ground that we see on TV, and the smoke was still coming out.
6: Mm-hmm.
9: And I got a chance to just stand there and stare. It's like history. We were attacked on America's soil. Unbelievable.
6: Yes, sir.
9: Well, thank you for your service, man.
6: No problem, brother. But I thank you again for giving me this opportunity to talk about Mob Herman and this community event. It's every year, the first Saturday in August. And we welcome everybody to come on out and fellowship with us and give back to the community.
9: How did you discover this church? Just curious.
6: You know, when I first moved down here, we went to quite a few different churches, and I wasn't feeling none of them. And I visited here, and I was like, Pastor Glover's not that bad. But I didn't give him a chance right away. I had to let him know. Maybe it was a fluke the first time. So the second time, third time, look at my wife, I said, you know what? We found our home. And from that time, we were plugged in. Everything I could do to help, I'm here.
9: My man.
6: Got to put the work in, brother.
9: Love it. Well, to everybody who's looking at us on television, listening to us on radio and social media, we're here at Community Fun Day in Fort Myers, Florida, and the largest African-American community.
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13: Hello, my name is Tracy McMillian. I'm the fire chief of the City of Fort Myers Fire Department. 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
15: The C CRA particularly looks to do the revitalization of places like Midtown, for example, which is a current ongoing project that we have. We've got City of Fort Myers being the eighth best city to come and start a small business. It's the fastest growing city in the country. Everybody wants to come and retire here. A lot of people that are starting families want to come here. And so the opportunity to create a place that works for all of those people groups is prime. And we're there, and we've got the public and private partnerships set up and ready to go to make those things happen.
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5: In the area called Dunbar, the southwest quadrant of the state of Florida. It's known as Southwest Florida. We got a live band out here who's not playing around. The Shinebound Band. Lee Pitts Live has been here since the beginning. So we're going to wrap it up. My back is killing me now sitting here. I'm an old man. Enjoy this guy. As the saying goes, those who say it can't be done, they are usually interrupted by those who are doing it. And Mount Hermon Ministry, under the leadership of Pastor Glover and his wonderful First Lady, Cheryl Glover, are joining. Miami might have the oranges, but Fort Myers and Mount Hermon Ministries has got the juice. Got the juice. We'll see you.
17: Welcome back, everybody. We're here at Mount Hermon Church here in the heart of the city of Fort Myers, in a community called Dunbar. Thanks for the accommodations here at Mount Hermon Church. We're so thrilled to get him here in the studio. Our guest right now will be Matthew Parkinson. He's the Director of Development for the Children's Network of Southwest Florida, one of the finest organizations in our area. Matthew, good to get you back.
18: Great to be back again.
17: And to have you back for the flagship event that happens every year for one of our great organizations in the community, the Children's Network, is so good. Yes. What am I talking about?
18: Talking about our annual Walk to Prevent Child Abuse. It occurs every year in October.
17: And this year's on October the 17th?
18: 17th, yep, Saturday, October 17th.
17: From what I recall from reading the literature, you moved it to a new location this time.
18: Yeah, we're excited.
17: So that was interesting. Go ahead.
18: Yeah, we're excited about that. So, you know, the last couple of years we've had some great partnerships, but this year we've partnered with the Bell Tower Shops in South Fort Myers to utilize their facility for our event. So we're really excited to try this new location. It's a little more centralized, and hopefully it draws a pretty good crowd.
17: That's interesting. Yeah, when I was reading that, I said, well, that's going to be pretty nice. The purpose of the walk is?
18: Yeah, so it's really a dual purpose for the walk. One, it's obvious, it's our biggest fundraiser of the year. You know, we have a goal of $60,000 that we use for prevention funds, which I can talk a little bit more, but it's also about awareness. So I think a lot of people know April is Child Abuse Prevention Month, but we like to do our walk in October to keep the momentum going from that, because prevention is such a big issue for us. So we kind of build upon what we've already done in April throughout the summer, and then kind of top it off with our walk in October.
17: Okay, it's great that people are seeing us on television now, so they got time to mobilize. Mm-hmm. And when I say people, we're talking about a wide range of, it can be individuals, it can be organizations, and so on and so forth. Let's talk about that process.
18: Sure. So yeah, like you mentioned, individuals can register. We also have a lot of groups that come out, and it almost becomes a fun sort of competition to see who can get the biggest group, who can raise the most money. So we encourage, you know, businesses to put teams together, Anyone who registers can join a team through our website also. So it's great just to see the teams come out. A lot of them come out with their shirts on, their personalized shirts, so you can kind of tell who's in what group. So,
17: and the Children's Network of Southwest Florida has done a yeoman's job in building a reputation, and people sort of know who they are. But let's make sure that we refresh their memory on the fundamentals of what is the Children's Network of Southwest Florida.
18: Sure. So we're a nonprofit. We've been around for almost 25 years now. Our main function is to oversee the foster care and dependency system here in Southwest Florida. So what we do is we contract with the state to provide a network of services here in the five-county Southwest Florida area to provide services to families, to make sure kids that enter foster care are taken care of, with the ultimate goal of putting them back together as a whole. So that's our main goal. We do a lot of other things, too, throughout the community also.
17: Yeah, and we encourage people to go to that website that they're seeing on the screen. I don't know if you know it off the top of your head for radio purposes. What's that website?
18: Children'sNetworkFlorida.org.
17: Okay.
18: Go there. That has all our information of all the services we provide.
17: Yeah, you can get all that information. Let's take a look at a commercial that we see from time to time, some of the commercials on this show. Let's take a look. That give people a general idea of some of the things that you do.
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17: Okay, we just saw that commercial. Let's go down and list of. I know you do adoption. You do foster care. Am I missing anything else?
18: Yeah, we also have some programs that are part of our prevention efforts. So we have a mentorship program where we take volunteer mentors who are in our community, who have life experience, and we match them up with parents who are working through our system to give them that extra support. So that's one of our, I don't want to say newer projects, but that's something we've been doing a lot more of lately because we found prevention-wise that keeps folks from coming back into the system, which is the ultimate goal at the end of the day. And then the other things we do, we have just volunteer opportunities. The walk is an excellent chance for people to volunteer. We have a lot of students come out to volunteer, get those hours helping us put the event together, cheer on our walk participants.
17: And it continues to raise the awareness.
18: Mm-hmm.
17: Let's go back and spend a little extra time on that word prevention.
18: Yeah.
17: That's the key to all of what you're saying, right?
18: Absolutely, yeah. I'm
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18: I think sometimes that gets lost in our messaging, but prevention really is our big ticket thing. If we can keep families from going deeper into the system or coming into the system at all, that's really our goal. Because if we can work with you up front in a couple of weeks, as opposed to spending months with you, mm-hmm. you know, that's really what we want.
17: Mm-hmm. You personally working with this organization, I think you said about 3 years now, what did you expect going in and what have you learned since you've been there that surprised you about the vast amount of importance and work that the Children's Network of Southwest Florida does in our community?
18: Yeah. I think it's just the willingness for us to go the extra mile to keep families together and keep them from coming back into the system. You know, we put a lot of emphasis on that front end piece, as I mentioned, whereas some agencies are more reactive. When you come into the system, you're in the system and we work with you. So it's that, you know, what can we do now, whether it's, you know, go find some extra funds to help support a family, but what can we do now to keep you from coming further into the system? That really impresses me and is really close to my heart.
17: Excellent. I want to make a donation myself, my traditional donation to the walk. That's to kick it off to people. Make your donation. You can make your donation. And there you go.
18: Well, we absolutely appreciate that. You've always been a great supporter of our walk and our agency. So I love that you continue to support us and allow us this platform also to talk about what we do.
17: It's a labor of love. Let's go back to the walk, mm-hmm. Cover a few more things. I've gone to them in the past. I see people with strollers, all types of different dynamics or demographics of people. You don't necessarily, I see people running too.
18: Oh yeah.
17: So tell me, is you have all types of options there, right?
18: We do. You know, we keep it more of a family friendly event, so we don't time it if mm-hmm. that's what people are looking for. But we do have, you know, all ages, all races, everyone comes out. A lot of foster families come out with their kiddos too, strollers, dogs. So mm-hmm. it's a great event, and it's really encouraging when I've led it the last 2 years. So it's encouraging when I look behind me and see just a line of people walking with us and supporting us. So that's the cool thing for me, is seeing how many different people come out and kind of allowing them to do what they want to do. If they want to run, run it. You know, mm-hmm. if you want to walk and be the last one, that's cool too. So
17: yeah. I see a nice little spread of food there, nice music at the beginning and the end. So it's a lot of camaraderie going on there. Various organizations come out. Mm-hmm. I know one of the organizations that's pretty big on this is the Suncoast Credit Union. They come in a big way. Talk about what Suncoast Credit Union means to the Children's Network and their partnership with you guys.
18: Sure. So Suncoast Credit Union's been just a great supporter of the Children's Network and the walk itself. So they've been with us, I believe, 18 years now in some capacity as a sponsor. They've been our title sponsor as long as I can remember. On top of sponsoring us and providing some of those funds to help the event come together, they also send about 50 to 60 people, Ooh. If not more. And they all come out in their shirts, and everyone knows who Suncoast is. So we love having them as our title sponsor and a partner. Yeah.
17: Mm-hmm. What are some other groups that might come out as well that you've seen up?
18: Sure. So this year we're expecting the Sheriff's Department to come out. They always show out in pretty good force and oftentimes bring their dogs and some of their, toys that they have for the kids. Mm-hmm. FineMark Bank is another bank who supports us. They support us throughout the years also. This year we have a new sponsor that we're excited about. Fostering for Success mm-hmm. is one of the agencies that we actually work with in other avenues to provide for our foster kids. So we're excited to have them. So we're continuing to look for sponsors. So anyone who's interested can always reach out to me through our website. And,
17: you go to that website, you're going to see a big logo you can click on or mm-hmm. related to specifically to the walk, right?
18: Correct. So we have a banner at the top of our website that gives a direct link to sponsorship opportunities, vendor opportunities, registering yourself for a team. So yeah, the website's where it's at.
17: You said 60,000 is the goal?
18: 60,000 is our goal. Yep. Mm-hmm. It's, through sponsorships, registrations. And then we also have a great raffle that we do the day of the walk. So a lot of our units, our departments, will put together raffle baskets. Okay. And that also turns into a competition. So great. You're probably seeing a theme there. But we have, I would say, roughly 15 to 20 raffle items that people can participate into. So.
17: Right. Client Lee Pitts Live could be a part of contributing to that 60,000. Get it rolling, huh?
18: Yes,
17: keep
18: sir.
17: It rolling. I guess you, around this time of the year, you eat, sleeping, and breathing this, right?
18: I am. This has really consumed me for the last month or two. So we're 2 months out. So this has really become the focus of my jobs right now. So, it's walk, walk, walk right now.
17: Directive development.
18: Yep. Yes, mm-hmm. sir.
17: The before we go, what would you like to leave the people with? I'm going to give you a minute or so to just, if I didn't say something sure. or I missed something.
18: Sure. Well, I would just tie it back into the walk. I know some people think it might be early, but it's a wonderful event. And we do it also in October because it's the time of year when the mornings are cooler. So mm-hmm. anyone who's worried about it being too hot, we get started 8 a.m. We're typically done with everything by 10:30, 11, and people can go on about their day. And also knowing they feel good about having supported a great cause, a great agency. So I would leave you with just encouraging people to come out, join us, have some fun, and make it a great day.
17: There you go, Matthew. Shout out to Nadere Saleem, Michelle Leonard, all the great people over there. I know they're working behind the scenes, and they do a lot as well as it relates to this.
18: Absolutely. And I'll make sure I tell them you said hello, too.
17: So. Yeah, they're going to see this.
18: They're going to see it. Yeah.
17: Hey, thanks, Lee. Well, remember, Miami might have the oranges, but the Children's Network Walk for Prevention of Child Abuse has the
18: juice.
17: Has the juice. We'll see you.
6: 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Boy, I have one of the coolest jobs in the world. 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Until next time, remember, Miami has the oranges, but Fort Myers got the juice. I'm Lee Pitts. 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
7: Lee Pitts Live is a Lee Pitts interview.
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4: Where God's grace matters. 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

Lee County Supervisor of Elections, Jenna Persons-Mollica. 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
1: Miami has the oranges, but Fort Myers got the juice. 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

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Not of works, lest any man should boast. 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

0: Why would you bully me?
1: Why would you bully me?
2: Why would you bully me?
1: Because it makes you feel cool? Because I'm different?
3: Do I touch a nerve?
0: Does making me feel bad make you feel good?
4: Why?
2: Why?
5: Why?
2: Bullying hurts. Bullying abuses.

WGGM Fort Myers, Florida.

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0: I'm not sure who this is for, but I know it's for someone who's struggling and going through a difficult moment now. I want you to know in life rain will fall, but God will cover you right in the midst of your storm.
1: It's raining now.
0: I know it's raining.
1: But don't keep your head down.
0: Lift up your head.
1: Things will work out.
0: It's going to work out.
1: Things will work out. They'll work out.
0: I promise you.
1: It's been a little rough.
0: I know it's been rough.
1: And you feel like giving up.
0: Don't you do it.
1: But things will work out.
0: It's gonna work out.
1: It will work out.
0: Let me sing about it.

0: Allison's. If you talk your name, we'll hear you.
1: Why are we getting killed like this?
2: Kyle's not here. Got caught drinking beer in the park a couple of nights ago.
1: Really?
2: Yeah. Zero tolerance. 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

0: Lee County Supervisor of Elections, Jenna Persons Mollica. 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
1: Why don't you look at someone and say, it's okay to praise God. Give him the praise right now. Give him the praise right now.

I'm in my gold chain, rip it, my God. Rocket pops

Our Father in heaven, we come this morning with bowed head, humble heart, humbly before the throne of grace. We come to tell you thank you for all the blessings you continue to shower down upon us, even for this morning. Once again, you allow us to be on this channel, behind this microphone, where we're able to praise your precious name through our music, through your precious word. Continue to lead and guide us to all truth and understanding as we come this morning to tell you thank you. As we go through this day, help us to rejoice and be exceedingly glad for you giving us another chance to lift up your holy name. Thank you for forgiving us for the thing that we left undone, as well as that we've done out according to your spirit. We realize that we are creatures of this moment and we need you in all walks of life. Continue to lead and guide us through all truth and understanding, that we might be able to lift your name on high wherever we go and whatsoever we do. We praise you mightily in this day as we go out to our favorite place of worship. Help us that we worship you in spirit and in truth, not only today, but every day of our lives. Recognize that you is the Savior of this world. And I pray that you would touch the people everywhere, regardless of their race, creed, or color, for you made us. You know our beginning and our ending. Help us live in whatever condition that we find ourselves, knowing your promise to never to leave us alone in this land. And for these blessings, we tell you thank you for another worship day. We all can come together and bow before you and tell you thank you for just holding and keeping us as we travel through this land. We pray for family, friends, and loved ones everywhere according to your riches and glory. Oh, help let somebody know that you're still saying, whosoever will come with your hand outreach and say, behold, I stand at the door and knock. Any man hear my voice and open the door, I will come in and sup with him and he sup with me. What a relationship to have with the Almighty God. We're going through this land, reminding them all about your grace and your tender mercy. Please let not our labor down here be in vain, but when it's time to come home, take us to that resting place that you have already prepared somewhere in glory. May we rest with you throughout eternity. For in Jesus' name we ask it all. Amen. Amen.

0: Today is the first Sunday of the month of September. Hey, good morning to you. Today is your birthday. Happy birthday as you were born on September number 6. May God bless that you have many, many, many, many, many more. And as you're the recipient of a perfect gift that only comes down from above, enjoy it to its fullest. Keep it polished up. You know, get up in the morning, think about what God has done for you. And your waxes when you lay down last night, because you went through all today, will shine up that wax by living a holy life before Him, that others might be able to see that your light will shine brightly. Waking up the fair skies on a Sunday morning, the temperature is about 77 degrees here in Lee County. And what is going to say? Sunrise and cloud. A stray shower or thunderstorm is possible. High today 91, wind about 5 to 10 miles per hour. That's through tomorrow night. Now that's good. That was the last night. That's really awesome here. Florida, Fort Myers, 88. I tell about 103 isolated thunderstorm today with a high around 93 and low about 77. There's a 54% chance of precipitation. The mixed cloud and sun this morning. Scattered thunderstorm developing this afternoon. Again, high in the upper mid-90s. Southwest wind going about 5 to 10 miles per hour. The rain chance is about 50% today and later on today. So if you got anything planned, that schedule might be disrupted just a little bit. Hey, let's see if we got a moment here. We can check one more. Go up around the, let's say 1 minute after 6 o'clock on Sunday morning. Come on, y'all, bring it on hurry, in a hurry. Don't delay me here. Under clear skies, up in Russell Hill County, Alabama, with a temperature of about 73 degrees. About 501 there in Lower Alabama. That's how West Alabama that is. I'm going to say it here. The current temperature is today, I think it's around 91. This morning, the temperature is about 73 degrees, is the lowest. What is that? Oh, at 3 a.m. with the daylight about 95 around 2 p.m. and low around 80 degrees. That's about 11 p.m. Partially cloudy early with scattered showers and thunder. Storm that were overnight in 74 wind, right? And variable chance of rain about 50%. Meanwhile, on Sunday today, looking at that bright sunshine. The picture, Alabama is 95. I was on yesterday, okay. Let's get out of there. I made it over, I'm over.
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0: 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And let me special thank those of you who showed up yesterday for the Spiritual Voice Celebration. 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Jerusalem Church of God in Christ, that is. And tonight we got Chosen. And they got rain scheduled again tonight, y'all. So if they come with one of those floods, we know that the condition that happens sometime around the Church of God on the 3310 Lincoln Boulevard, sometime the water be sailing around. So if we get a flood, but we're praying that thing works well for you.

And a very pleasant good Sunday morning. Once again, it's about Sunday school time here on the G at about 6:06. And our lesson this morning comes from Joshua chapter 1, verse number 1 through 11. It is entitled, Joshua Leads Courageously. Joshua leads courageously. God not forsake us. Remind you, have courage. Depend on him. Man, talk about being a young teenager, this person was. It was part of a small group of friends that started a passion for Jesus. They talk about fired up. We proudly call ourselves the Joshua generation. I cherish memory of those Sunday church activities, which sometimes turn into long nights of study and prayer. These the motorcycle club and share Christ until we were asked to leave. One remarkable moment was given when one of the group encouraged a woman in the grocery store on his way to our meeting. They took up a conversation. She eventually came along and ultimately became a Christian. We were deeply committed to bringing our family, our city, and our world to Jesus. But over the next 30 years, our Joshua generation faced tough, the usual, unjust imprisonment, broken marriage, serious illness, rebellious children, and death of our loved one. Yeah, despite all of this, the Lord, we pray to the Lord to help us to overcome, because we kept trusting in him, knowing that he will see us through it all. Here's a young man back his way out of men restroom, swirling the mop from side to side as he went. It was the last of three at the small church, and he had diligently cleaned them all. He had to get there early Sunday morning instead of enjoying his weekend. But the church custodian was on medical leave, and Aaron, the pastor, had asked him to step in to clean the restroom before the men's breakfast fellowship. We don't have that kind of fellowship no more. We busy trying to finish our last night, get our last sleep in, and don't have time to get out to have that moment of glory one with the other. Here's the point of it. Moses, the great leader of the Israelites, and God's servant had died. Joshua, Moses' age is to be preparing to cross the Jordan to enter into the promised land. God will be with Joshua as he was with Moses. God even tell him to take courage, since he will be leader, the leader that the people need.

says that the Lord spoken to Joshua, the son of Nun, Moses' minister, saying, God spoke to him. These are the words he said. My servant is dead. Now therefore you rise up. Go over this Jordan, thou and all this people, unto the land which I give them, even to the children of Israel. Go, you're going. And Moses were proposed. Moses was set aside to carry out this task. But Moses' time has expired. And now it is your turn. Take over Moses. Every place that the sole of your foot shall tread upon, that have I given unto you, as I said unto Moses. Everywhere you walk, everywhere you can go, all the land that you tread upon, it belonged to you, belonged to the Israelites. From the wilderness of Lebanon, even unto the great river, the river Euphrates, all the land of the Philistines, of the Hittites, brother, and unto the great sea, toward the going down of the sun, shall be your coast. Great, great, great, great, great land. God himself is calling peoples for special things that must go on to begin the life that man would be able to see in the land, being able to follow God. But here's a promise. There shall not be any man able to stand before thee all the days of your life. As I was with Moses, so I will be with thee. I will not fail thee, nor forsake thee. Your strength is me. I will be with you always, as I was with Moses and led him out of Egypt across the Red Sea. Now I am with you. So you can't be afraid, nor ashamed, nor back off. You are working for the master. Moses crossed the Red Sea and brought you into the wilderness. But now it's time to go to the land of promise. And I buried Moses here in this land. So you are going to take the people to the promised land. Don't worry about the opposition, because you are in my hand, and the world can't do you no harm. Yeah, there are going to be some difficult times, but nobody is going to be able to stand against thee, because I am with thee. So what you must do, Joshua, be strong and of good courage. For unto this people shall thou divide for an inheritance the land which I swear unto thy father to give them. Their home gonna be home, and when they get home, you got the responsibility.

authority are placing them in position. Don't worry what they might say or try to do. I'll be with you right there to carry you through it all. The Joshua is first identified as Moses' age when he joined with the 70 elders to feast in God's presence at the top of Mount Sinai. Then the company Moses up to the mountain as God's glory covered the mountain. He will continue to join Moses in God's presence in the tent of the meeting. But Joshua distinguished him still as Moses' aide, whereas Moses is the servant of the Lord. Recognizing the leader or the higher authority, despite him growing older and getting weaker, Joshua recognized Moses as the great man of God. At the close of the book of Deuteronomy, Moses had just given his final sermon, urging Israel to choose life by holding to the requirement of God's covenant. Moses prepared the people for the succession of leadership after his death, naming his assistant Joshua as next in line. Moses climbed Mount Nebo, looked up on the land that he will not enter, and dies. God gave him a final glimpse of what the beautiful land will be like. But you're not going there. You're not going to lead the people any further. Through your effort, I gave you the authority to train someone and prepare them for the work ahead. So courageous! We know the Lord today, and how courageous are we at following his instruction. God encouraged Joshua again to be strong and courageous. This encouragement is aimed at provoking the Israelites to follow the law that God had given Moses. Now, the law doesn't require simple obedience, but rather a lifestyle marked by intimate knowledge of the law. God is preparing his people to enter the promised land. We have the Bible before us. We have men speaking at the authority of God, preparing now the people to enter into God's kingdom. How do you feel about the preparation? Are you using the word that is given you from God through his man? Or are you disqualifying what is being said and trying to make your own way?
Only be thou strong and very courageous, that thou mayest observe to do according to all the law which Moses, my servant, command thee. Turn not from it to the right hand or to the left, that thou mayest prosper whatsoever thou goest. Whatsoever thou goest, as you got your mind on God, if you're leaning and depending on the law that was handed down from God through Moses, then you don't have to worry, you're going to prosper. Now, this book of the law shall not depart out of your mouth, but thou shalt meditate therein day and night, that thou mayest observe to do according to all that is written therein. For then thou shalt make thy ways prosper, and then thou shalt have good success. Yeah, thou shalt have good success because you are following after God. Have not I commanded thee? Be strong and be of good courage. Be not afraid, neither be thou dismayed, for the Lord thy God is with thee wheresoever thou goest. What promise? And look how God keep reminding Joshua to be courage. Time after time, you're going to run into some difficult days. But don't be afraid. Why? Because you are doing God's will. Then Joshua commanded the officer of the people, saying, pass through the host, and command the people, saying, prepare your vigils, for within 3 days ye shall pass over this Jordan to go in to possess the land which the Lord your God has given you to possess. Prepare the food. Have a big dinner here where everybody can come together and enjoy the food that God had already laid out for you. Prepared that we all can eat and be happy getting ready to cross Jordan. Jordan, perhaps the people said, it's chilly and cold and it's deep. How are we going to get across? Well, as your father reminded of Moses crossing the Red Sea, they walked across on dry land, I'm sure. They told you all about it. And the Red Sea is wider than the Jordan. Yeah, but it's deep. Well, that doesn't matter with God. He knows the beginning and the end. To be obedient, as God said, go. Let's go. Let's prepare ourselves that we can walk over into the land of promise. Being prepared. One day you're going to be on the right hand,
standing there before the judgment seat, that you can receive the reward for what you had done in this life. Being on the right hand. Oh, what is righteousness? What is right before God? We all must face that one day. But why here? Dealing with a mean world. Yeah, we're dealing with a mean, unconfessed land. Let us prepare to meet him in his glory. Oh, one day he's coming in the mid-air and calls you from labor to reward. The full story of crawling Jordan come after today's reading. The descriptor is not unlike how the Hebrew escaped Egypt by crossing the Red Sea. Well, there are multiple ways to estimate the total number of crossers. According to the book of Numbers, says there were more than 600,000 men fighting age ready to enter. That number would imply that Joshua was in charge. A million of Israelites, after including the women and children. And yet, of all the adults who made the first crossing of the Red Sea, only Joshua and Caleb were alive to cross Jordan. Can you imagine the courageousness they must have, and what happened to the disobedience of those who were to enter the promised land, or were to leave Egypt because of the treatment? But be mindful, God knew their beginning. He knew their ending. You're well aware of grandparents and them were too disobedient to enter into the land of promise. God already knew this. Not later on. But find out how great thou art. What God has done for you, and where he is leading you over in glory today. He already knows the number that going to make it into glory land. Knows who. Remember, only you can disqualify you by not accepting Jesus Christ as your personal Savior. God repeat encouragement to Joshua to be strong and very courageous. This time, the nature of God encouragement is about to more leadership. Joshua and the people are not only to occupy the land, but they must first check themselves for obedience to the law that God has given his servant Moses. But Joshua witnessed long years of wandering, about grumbling
rebellion that simply would not work in this new territory. And God reminds Joshua and the people to focus first on obedience to his instructions. Don't turn to the left nor to the right. If they will only obey the obedience, they shall be successful wherever they go. And it's wonderful to know today things are happening. But those who remain closely to the Word of God, one day they are going to see the brightness of His glory. And that's when they are caught up in the mid-air. And they will forever be with the Lord. You know what lies before us in the days ahead? Do you know? Lord, you know. I don't know, but you know. And for that, I tell you, thank you for keeping me from this knowledge. My brain are too small. I am only a vapor. But you, the Almighty God, thank you for all that you're doing for us. Father in heaven, we come now to say thank you for this precious word this morning as we reflect back on what happened in the past. Remind us what the future would be like. We're now living in a time when we see, even though the Holy Spirit changed our lives, there's still mumbling and grumbling and disobedience. But one day, none but the righteous shall see God. Cleanse us and keep us, even in the midst of our misunderstanding, that we might see you face to face in your glory, be able to live with you throughout eternity. This we ask in Jesus' name. Amen. Amen. Amen.

0: that everything well with
1: everybody's loving
0: morning.
1: That Grubhub deal with Prime.
0: And
1: huh?
0: I hope you had a pleasant night's sleep from Saturday night until this early Sunday morning, and you're ready to get out to your favorite place of worship. And we were supposed to be enjoying Jesus, so you're going to enjoy the Spirit of the Lord today as you go from, well, it's a pillar to post. You're going to enjoy all of this.
2: Come on, everybody, put your hands together like this.
0: And again, especially to our men, wake up. Remember, God bless you. And as you're sleeping on God, He already knows. And if you're lying

0: That's Chicago Mass Choir. And God is my everything. Here's Uncle Sean there. Where is that Sean? Like when I close my
1: eyes. Celebrity Cruises. Nothing comes close.
2: When curiosity strikes about your family story,
0: we're 50.

I see why people were laughing at me as a youngster. I see why they were laughing at me as a little boy. I see them laughing at me as a not so little boy. And I see why they were laughing at me as a big boy. And I see why they're laughing at me as a man. Okay. Because my money was funny. Okay. I didn't have no money, so they thought that was funny. Okay, I got it. And then why they're laughing at me now. I don't have no money, and that's funny. Okay. I can't really do all those, what my friend used to say, when you do all those heaver things to collect, I guess it follow you a piece. And I wouldn't know all those crazy things to obtain money. That was funny. And my chain was strange. I had more pennies in my pocket than nickels, dimes, or quarters. So that was strange. Now they're cutting back on the pennies. President said don't make no more pennies. I don't know. He lost hope.

Animatic music till about 9:30 this morning. Coming up at 9:30, you got Sunday School Live from Mount Sinai. And again, at 11 o'clock, where you got early morning, a morning worship service. Also from Mount Sinai. And way late this evening, or tonight, rather, we're around, well, that's 7 o'clock tonight, LPL. From 7 to 9. And at 9 o'clock we turn to the gospel music. And that be with you to start with our very old D-Man show again in the morning. To if the good Lord is willing. If he called time out, he said, that's enough, D-Man! D-Man had to vacate the premises, y'all. But if your God called time out, thank you, folks, for what you're doing, what you want to do, and what you can't do and try. And remember, nothing from nothing means nothing. That's one of our famous singing. Come early in the morning about 6 o'clock in the a.m. But then, at the House of Worship, back on the air in the morning, but yeah, we see you today in church. Bye, y'all.

he began to feel the spirit and the presence of God in his little soul. He couldn't explain what was happening to him. And all he knew that it was something wrong and something wonderful. And after service, he walked up and gave the preacher his hand. And told him, through your message, my soul was really blessed today. Now later when he got home, still feeling good from the service, he told his mother, he said, "Mother, I'm so hungry. I'm so hungry right now." She said, "Son, come into the kitchen and I'll fix you a sandwich." 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

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But just like Dr. Martin Luther King, I too have a dream. 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

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And one day the car was not running right, and she was complaining. And her friend said, "Why not take the car to the shop and get a tune-up?" 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

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Yes. 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Yes. Yes. Yes. 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Yes. With blackness. Oh, no shelter on. Isn't that? Here's

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Oh, yes, I am. 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Woo.

WGGM Fort Myers, Florida.

this place. I pray for your people now that they will know that through Christ, all things are possible.

Galatians 6 and 9 says, be not weary in well-doing, for in due season you shall reap if you faint not. So the only reason that the enemy attacks you with the spirit of weariness, literally trying to destroy

Southwest Florida. Glad to have you join us this morning for our Sunday morning church school here on 90.5 FM Dunbar Gospel Radio, where God's grace really, really matters. 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

0: Amen. 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How great. Ooh, he is great. Amen, students. Let us pray. Oh, dear Heavenly Father, how great are you, O Lord? Every day, O Father. O Lord, we thank you, Lord, for this day, O Lord. For this hour, O Father, for this right now. For us gathering together in your temple, O Lord, we say thank you this morning. Thank you, O Father, for being able to see the sunrise, O Lord. For there's someone who didn't see your sunshine this morning, O Father. O Lord, we say thank you. Lord, thank you for yet another day to be able to come to your word, O Father. To be able to hear another lesson from you, O Lord, we say thank you this morning. O Lord, as our pastor come, O Father, to divide your word, O Lord, let it fall on good soil. May we all grasp hold of it, O Lord, and receive it just how you gave it, O Father. O Lord, we can't thank you enough for all that you're doing for us, O Father. All that you're doing for our community, O Father. Continue to hold us up, O Lord, in the palm of your hand. O Lord, give traveling mercy to maybe our students that be on the way. O Lord, we just so thankful for you, Father. So thankful for what you're doing right now, O Lord. O Lord, we'll be always careful to give you the honor and the praise. In Jesus' name, amen. Now our church school creed. By the help of the Almighty God, we as Baptist church school members will strive with all our might and energy to attend church school and church services regularly, to study the Bible faithfully, and to practice Christian principles among all mankind. Amen. Our scripture reading today, we're coming from Psalms chapter 11, beginning at the 111, beginning at the first verse. Praise ye the Lord, I will praise the Lord with my whole heart, in the assembly of the upright and in the congregation. School. His works is honorable and glorious, and his righteousness endureth forever. School. He has given meed unto them that fear him. He will ever be mindful of the covenant. School. The works of his hands are verity and judgment. All his commandments are sure. School. He sent redemption unto his people. He has commanded his covenant forever. Holy and reverend is his name. Now all together. The fear of the Lord is the beginning of wisdom. A good understanding have all they that do his commandments. His praise endureth forever. Amen. Now today's date and title of our lesson today. Amen. Now I'll give you our pastor, Pastor McLeod, to come give you our lesson. Thank you, students.
1: Amen. Amen. Let us say amen again. Amen. What a beautiful day has made. Let us rejoice in it. Amen. Amen. This is such a beautiful lesson that the Lord has given us on this first Sunday of September. The God of Jacob. The God of Jacob. You know, I just need to probably just ask, when you hear this subject, what do you think? What do you think about when you think about the God of Jacob? Just those words. and hear the God of Jacob. Amen.

0: I got you. Okay. Anyone else? Yeah. Okay. Good deal. Yes, sir. Good deal. Good deal. Amen. Amen. Anyone else? With God. Yeah. The God of Jacob. The God. You know, we always say the God of Isaac and Jacob. And we're talking about the true God. And if he met their needs, he can meet our needs. Hallelujah, somebody. All down through history, the God of Jacob have met people where they are. Hallelujah. When I first went to reading this, I thought of the song, said, hold to God's unchanging hand. Amen. Huh? Amen. God doesn't change. Huh? Amen. He haven't changed. And this is something, because we live in such a changing world, we need this assurance that God doesn't change. The same God that took care of Jacob is the same God that's taking care of you and I today. This is such a beautiful lesson. And this lesson and these lessons in this quarter are going to be very encouraging to us as children of God. Amen. But children of God, just like your children, they need encouragement. Huh? Amen. They need encouragement. Amen. They need to know that everything going to be all right. Amen. You know, that's why I say sometimes parents be talking sometimes about how hard things is and how tough things is. But our children need to know that everything going to be all right, because we put our trust in who? God. Amen. This is a good lesson, because it gives us a time and shows us that we need to take some time out of our busy schedule, huh? And spend some time with God. Huh? Amen. Regardless of what's going on around us, we need to take some time out with God and allow God to speak to us and refresh our spirits. Huh? This is why church is important. Amen. This is why it's important. You stay away from church, man, Satan will beat you down. Hallelujah. You just look around you, some people that used to come every Sunday, they start skipping a few Sundays. The more they skip, the easier it gets. Huh? Every Sunday they can come up with some excuse why they can't make it today. But regardless of how busy you are, I'm coming, you need to make some time for God. Huh? Because I need you to know the only time you have is now. Huh? You don't know what the next minute gonna bring. When you look all over this world today, they long graves, they short graves, their young people dying, their babies dying, their old people dying. Huh? There are well people dying, there's sick people dying. Huh? We don't have time to put off coming to God later. Huh? That's not your decision to make, because God have appointed your time. Oh, I'll come. I'm going to get myself together and I'm coming. I'm coming next week. I'm going to talk to Shanika next week. I'm going to get it right with Shanika next week. Next week might not even come. We have to do what we're going to do now. We got to take some time for God. Hallelujah. Come on, I'm sorry, baby. I just had to get that out of my heart. Amen. Yeah, exactly right. Yes, sir. That's good, huh? Amen. Because you're going to find out in this lesson that Jacob was feeling weak and vulnerable. Hallelujah. And we're subject to do that. And listen, and you will get weaker if you don't spend time with God. Huh? Amen. Take time to let God refresh you this week. I don't care where you have to spend the time. Maybe you probably can't get no quiet time to open in the bathroom. Hallelujah. Get in there and lock the door. Come on, brother. Come on, Jack. But by every word. That's exactly right. Feed the spirit. Spirit, man. Because the spirit don't eat cornbread. Spirit don't eat collard greens. Don't eat fried chicken. Spirit feeds on the word of God. Thank you, Brother Travis. You know I can make a sermon out of anything. If you just throw it at me, I'll start preaching. Hallelujah. He don't eat baked beans and ribs. Hallelujah. What you say? This is so beautiful. This is such a beautiful lesson. I need to do this because this is such a beautiful, beautiful, beautiful lesson because we're living in a world now. And we're challenged, It can be challenging to find opportunities and resources, Amen. It can be challenging, amen, for you and I, to have a sense of renewal. Because there's so much negativity in the world. You turn that tube on. You turn that tube on and everything you hear is negative. Negative. Somebody putting somebody down. Somebody slandering somebody's name. Somebody getting killed. Got your phone on your side every 2 or 3 minutes. Beep, beep. Message is coming across. Somebody got killed. Somebody abandoned some children. Somebody got carjacked. Mama left her children in the house unattended. All this negativity. Can I tell you, you have to be careful what you allow to get in your mind. Some people can't miss bad news. Everything that happened, they already know about it before the 6 o'clock news come on. Did you hear? Did you hear? But when it comes down to the word of God, they don't know nothing. I ain't hear pastor say we were having Bible study tonight. But something can happen in Mexico, and you already know about it. Amen. Amen. Because when you think about this world, it represents the wilderness. I ain't that's a mile. God, I don't want to go there. That's somewhere. But it's a depiction of the wilderness. Hallelujah. I like this. Because everywhere you look, people talking about addictions. People returning from prison. Hallelujah. Refugees. Everything negative. Negativity is everywhere. And many times we just sit up and just read all this negative information. Fill our mind and our spirit and our space with all this negativity. But today, God wants us to hear his voice and get refreshed. Hallelujah. Let's go and give me Jacob in Genesis 28:10, 11, and 12. Someone please. All night. My God, anybody want to comment right there? Just a few moments, nothing happened by chance. Regardless of how much you think this world is out of control, God is still in control. Amen. God is still in control. Regardless of what you've done, what you're going through, when I think about this lesson and look at Jacob, Jacob was being, in this particular verse, he was being obedient to his father. He didn't want to bury them women. I'm Canaanite women. Because they worship a different God. See, that's what happens a lot of times. People marry and intermarry. And people have you trying to worship something that you know ain't God. And you try to rationalize it in your mind. Well, ain't nothing wrong with that. That's just the way they do it over there. No. It's either you worshiping God or you're not. That's just the way they do it there. They do things different from us. You either worship God or you don't. But here, Jacob was being obedient to the command of his father to go and seek him a wife back in their homeland. And he also was listening to the boy, says his mother. Because his mother was getting worried, they were getting up in age, And they were worried if they went to sleep, he might get even. Hallelujah. Oh, Esau might get even with Jacob. So she wanted to send him away. Hallelujah, somebody. So Jacob here set out on a journey to Haran. He traveled from Beersheba to Haran, and he arrived at a place or a location where He had stopped for the night. Hallelujah. He had to stop because the sun had set. It was dark, and it didn't have street lights like we have. And wherever people got were at night, they had to stay there. If I was at your house and dark caught me, I had to spend the night till the next day. Wolves and bears and all kind of stuff roaming the woods. They were all kind of burglars and robbers. Dangerous out in the woods. I mean, and that's what we don't understand, the danger of being in the world, in the wilderness. I guess that's, I'm trying to get out of there. Ain't that something? Imagine. So he started, he said, I got to stay here for the night. He thought that he could reach loose, but he couldn't make it there. You know, sometimes we plan to do things. And our plan just don't seem like they work out. But God knows what you need. Can I help you, somebody? Now, I'm building this because, listen, God knows what you need. God knows exactly where you need to be. At this time. Sometimes you might not even feel like being here, but God knows you need to be here. Hallelujah. Amen. Hallelujah. Listen. I looked at this because, listen. He chose now, being it was night, he chose to rest at this spot. And that's what it means, light upon. He lit upon the place. Amen. You know how a fly light up on you, side of your face. You got to take a rest there. Up on your forehead, on your pretty cake. He light upon it. Hallelujah, somebody. I want you to just hear me real good because listen, he lit upon this place and he was there to have an encounter. He didn't know it, but he was there to have an encounter with God. Good Lord, have mercy, Jesus. Even though his stop was unplanned, God had a plan. Can I tell you, God have a plan for your life? Sometimes he have to get you away from your family, get you away from the and get your attention. Maybe I'll put you in the hospital on a hospital bed. Maybe I have to give you diarrhea and keep you home. Hallelujah. I'm just talking, baby.
1: All the time.
0: Because God wants the best for you. God has a plan. God has a plan. And God's plan is a divine plan. Jacob didn't know he was going to be there. But God had an appointed time and an appointed place to meet with Jacob. Lord Jesus, I didn't know how we're going to be teaching this like this. But listen, I like this. And if you really understand this scripture, you'll know that this place where Jacob was resting already consecrated by his grandfather, Abraham, years ago. God have mercy. There's a lot in this thing that you got to just understand. Isn't that right? Amen. So Jacob gathered some stones and used them as a pillow. Because in those days, it was normal for headrests were commonly used for people that were asleep. They weren't like they are today. They was hard. People, you sleeping on hard stuff. Hallelujah. And the 12th verse says, and he had a dream. And behold, a ladder set up on the earth, and the top of it reached heaven. And behold, the angels of God ascending and descending on it. Now, talk to me, somebody. Say something. Anybody ready? What you say? Huh? Huh? Say, talk to me. What you say? My God. Jacob there was asleep. He was there asleep and had a dream that he saw a ladder. Good? And the ladder was from him resting on the earth, and the top of it reached the heavens. Huh? And the angels of God was ascending and descending on it. Huh? Hallelujah, somebody. You know, when you look at this ladder serves as a visible representation of the continuous and intimate connection between the God in heaven and the people on earth. What you talking about? Oh, God. Listen. The presence of the angels are God's messengers, letting you and I know through Jacob that God wants to communicate with us. You wanted Jacob to know God wanted to communicate with Jacob, and he wants you and I to know that he wanted to communicate with us. Huh? You know, in the Old Testament, dreams meant divine revelations. Huh? As Jacob slept, he experienced a profound dream from God that provided him with the insight of the power that God had. How many know the God of heaven can reach you and I right here on earth? We don't have to wait to go to heaven. Right where you are. He's constantly. Huh? Huh? See, in the ancient days, they believed that God was confined to one area. And you know, some people still think that now, because they're trying to call God down and trying to send him to the hospital and trying to send him to nursing homes. Hallelujah, somebody. How you going to send somebody someplace they already are? He's everywhere at the same time. So why you need to send him somewhere? Yeah, that's what it is. People just don't like what he said, but that's what it is, like understanding of the scripture. They done heard somebody else pray that prayer, so they pray, God, go by the nursing home. Stop by my home. I hope he already there.
1: Don't have to ever wait on God to come from nowhere. He's already there. Huh? Amen. Listen, what we need to understand is that, amen, that Jacob saw this ladder stretching from heaven to earth. And what God is saying to Jacob, he's saying to you and I, that he is accessible. God is accessible right now. Huh? And we need to know that he's accessible for our refreshing, for our inspiration. Huh? And how many know God always show up at the right time? You be going to hurry, you know, oh God, I'm tired. Come on, man. Come on, man. Get this. You remember with your children, sometimes you have to let them learn a lesson before you got your hand on them. You know, you don't want them to hit the ground, but you ain't going to jump up on and catch them in the air. You get them just before they hit and hope they learn something from them. Huh? Talk to them. Yeah. Yeah. Same thing. Wow. Yeah. See, without the men, you couldn't even understand the new. The New Testament reveals everything that was mentioned in the old. The same God. The same Jesus mentioned in the Old Testament. Huh? It's the same Jesus mentioned in the New. Yeah. He and God is the same. Hallelujah. I look at this because Jacob was tired. Jacob was lonely. Huh? And he wanted to get to Bethlehem. He had no company to travel with him. Sometimes, you know, some of the best time to talk to God when you're all by yourself. Sometimes when I'm traveling up and down the highway, some of my best time. Don't you need somebody to ride with you? What you mean? I got somebody to ride with me. Oh, my God. I need you to know I'm never alone. How do you go all that way by? I don't go nowhere by myself. I just thought about that now. I thought about Sister Perkins. We was having revival here one year, and the preacher's uncle came from East Coast over here on that Thursday night, and she fixed dinner for all of us. So the preacher went, he said, she invited to go with me. She invited everybody right to her house. So we get in there, and preacher looking all around. Ooh, this is a big, nice house. Ooh, this is a big, nice. You live here by yourself? Ooh, this is a big, nice house. Hey, this house ain't missing but one thing. She said, he said, preacher, I'm surprised that you don't know us a man here. She said, Jesus is here. She said, you're a preacher. I thought you would know I wasn't by myself. She shamed him out so bad he didn't know what to say. He kept on just saying it over and over. She finally got tired of him and shut him down. This big old pretty house ain't missing nothing but a man. What'd you say?

Jesus cares for you. Don't you listen to people come around whispering in your ear, talking about, child, you don't need to be by yourself. You need you somebody. You might get you a headache. You think you got it rough now. Huh? You better let God do the lead instead of other folk pumping you up, telling you what you need. And you look at them, they ain't got nothing. Yeah, all that kind of stuff. Everybody needs somebody to talk to. I got somebody to talk to. Amen. And he don't get no headaches. He don't get no attitude. Yeah, thank you. He don't give me no headaches. Boy, look at you. Why are you hitting 100 in a day, Shanika? Look at you, girl. Lord have mercy, Jesus. I got to get moving, ain't I? Come on down. Let's read 13, 14. I can do more with that, but I'm moving on. This is such a beautiful passage. Listen. Uh-huh. Listen, man, what you say? Oh, yeah. Listen. What God promised to them, he also promises to you. Hallelujah. This is not just some vision. Huh? This is not just some vision about angels. So don't get all tied up and twisted about the angels. The Lord stood above the ladder. Huh? And gave Jacob a personal revelation. Huh? Listen. God identified himself as the father of Jacob. Huh? God confirmed that promise made to Abraham and the blessing to Isaac. Huh? Listen. What he was doing for Jacob is what he does for you and I. He was giving him comfort and the assurance that he was going to protect him on his journey. Huh? God will take care of you. See, so many times, I can't say that. Many times we look for the government to do something. We need to start putting our trust back in God. Huh? Not looking for society of this world. Huh? Listen, God was going to protect him and give him a safe return. Huh? Emphasize his role as a promise keeper down through all the generations. God have always kept his promise. Hallelujah, somebody. He promised to make Jacob's children as many as the dust of the earth. Huh? Oh, God. Nobody can count that, right? Huh? And then he quotes the previous promise to Abraham. Give me 15. I gotta move. 'Cause I'm trying to.

0: and see if I can get through some more of this. But give me verse 15. My Lord. Listen at God. Through a dream, he reaffirms his promise to Abraham. He communicates the prosperity that will come to Jacob's descendants. Amen. I will not forsake thee. In other words, he's saying, I will not abandon you. Huh? Huh? How many know God would not abandon us? God have mercy, Jesus. Why are some people missing out on this morning? People laying in their home, in their bed right now saying, well, I can't make it to 11 o'clock, Pastor. They missing this. You get here at 11 o'clock and how you doing? I'm doing the best I can. I'm pressing on. Because they missed this. They missed the fact that God is reassuring us that he is good for his promise. Huh? God cares for us. God watches over us. Huh? Not only us, but he promised even to take care of our future generations. So now that's for y'all to tell me, I don't know what's going to happen to these children. What's going to happen to these young folk? God already told you, he's going to take care. Just like he took care of you, your mama probably wondering what's going to happen with you. I know mine probably had to wonder about me a few times. Now come along, she probably never thought I was going to be this preacher. Hallelujah. But God. I always like to use that phrase, boy, because I tell you, boy, when you put God in the mix, it makes all the difference. And I said this, and many of us have been places, and that's why I tell people all the time, never use that scripture as an excuse to sin when you say we all have sinned and come short of the glory of God. Use the language correctly. That word sinned is a past tense. You don't take off dirty clothes and get up the next morning and put them back on. Still dirty. Huh? There's something wrong with you if you do that. Bet you got clean clothes right there. Huh? Hallelujah. Yes, we all. There's a lot of things I used to do. That's why I say sinned. But currently, I don't do them no more. Huh? Hallelujah. There were things I used to say that I don't say anymore. That's why I say I have sinned. But preachers won't tell the truth today. I just got to tell it like it is. Am I, oh, baby, get real. You know you did it too. Well, yeah, in the past. You're not going to encourage nobody with your sin. You're not a very good example, a representative of Christ. Huh? Hallelujah. Unless you people can see the change that God has made in your life. Huh? If you're still doing the same old thing you always been doing, you are not example. You are sounding brass and tinkling cymbals. You're making a whole lot of noise and ain't saying nothing. Huh? Oh, let me. Let me. And he was afraid and said, how dreadful is this place. This is none other but the house of God. And this is the gate of heaven. Amen. Jacob come to a place, boy, he had a feeling of awe that just came all over his whole body. Amen. As he tried to express this whole, have you really tried to express how you feel? Sometimes it's just hard to just put in words how good God. Huh? I mean, you know how good he is, but really to find the right words. Hallelujah. You start talking and you say, oh, no, that ain't good enough. Let's back up and get something. Hallelujah. This place, listen. The gates of hell, amen. The gates of heaven was a unique place. The idea that heaven, the dwelling place for the divine. Lord Jesus. So Jacob rose up early in the morning and took a stone that he had put in his, that he had put for his pillar, and set it up on for a pillar and poured oil upon it. And he called the name of the place Bethel. But the name of the city was called Luz at first. My God. Hallelujah. And this is why I don't like people using my old nickname. Yeah. I might have earned that nickname years ago. God to give me a new name. Hallelujah. Huh? Some people want to be called a sinner saved by grace, but I'm a child of God. I've been born again. I'm not a sinner anymore. Huh? Glory to his name. The appearance of the ladder with God standing at the top of it and the movement of the angel gave Jacob this deep sense of God's commitment. Do you know how much God have committed to save us? That he gave his son and his son gave his life. How much God have committed just to uphold his covenant? We broke the covenant, but God is able to uphold it. Huh? Hallelujah. Huh? Hey. He awoke and said, amen. And dedicated one stone and vowed that he were going to follow God. How many of us have made that vow that we going to follow God? Can I tell you, you can't follow the devil and God at the same time? They're not heading in the same direction. One is going to heaven and the other is going to hell. There is two places, you know. There is two directions. You can choose which direction. See, hell is a choice. People choose to go to hell like others choose to go to heaven. It's a choice. This is why hell is being enlarged every day, because people are choosing to go there. Huh? Hallelujah. Oh, glory to his name. Listen. What am I saying? Have you chose to follow God? Huh? Have you waking up out of your sleep thinking that everything is all right in this world? So I see some things just off limits to Christians. We present our bodies as living sacrifice, holy and acceptable unto God. God doesn't accept any and everything. Huh? Can I help somebody real good? I know I'm going against a lot of preaching this morning. Somebody probably going to preach this morning trying to justify sin. Huh? That's why I said you have to be careful who you set up on and listen to. Things you knew when you was a child, you knew better. And then somebody come on and say, Charlie, don't take all that. The Bible said that's your reasonable service. That's the least you can do. After all he's done for you, that is the least. Good God Almighty. You have to make a decision that you are going to follow the law. You better know it. That old man. Huh? Got to die. Yeah. Amen. Amen. God bless you. I wanted to get on down, but I know my time is out. I want to start on time this morning. Amen. For our regular worship. And I pray God will bless you real, real good. Amen.
1: Amen. We, Pastor, for the lesson today. The God of Jacob. Man. Let's have a brief review. Someone wants
2: Thank
1: to
2: you.
1: Share
2: Thank you
1: something
2: this morning
1: that they received.
2: For joining us live here at Mount Sinai for our Sunday morning Bible school. And we are grateful that you have come to listen and to learn this morning about the God of Jacob. Amen. Who is near all of us. Amen. God bless you and God keep you to such time as 11 a.m. We'll come back with our 11 o'clock morning worship. This time, let us turn you back now to our regular lineup here this morning on the small station with the big sound.
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what does it really mean to follow God? Like, as I stand here today, I'm reminded of the first time my children ever got an opportunity to be in snow. 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And what I did was I walked in front of them and I took steps and I said to them, instead of creating your own footprints, walk in the footprints that I've already made.

0: Fantasia, that was your acceptance speech.
1: Yes, it
0: congratulations.
1: Was.
0: Congratulations. Super.
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1: No.
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3: Harsh.
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9: 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Yeah!

Southwest Florida. This is yours truly, Dr. Ben McLeod, coming to you live here this morning, 11 a.m. Well, 11 a.m. morning worship here at Mount Sinai. 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

Morning, church. Giving honor to God, the Father, Christ the Son, and the Holy Spirit. Pastor McLeod and Reverend Parson and their prospective wives, we thank you for coming out and spending your morning with us here at Mount Sinai. We're going to start out our devotion service with hymn number 89. First to keep I have, a God to glorify, a never dying soul to save and fit it for the sky.

0: Sovereign, Lord Almighty, living God,
1: yes.
0: In the name of your gracious Son,
1: yes, Lord.
0: Our Lord and Savior,
1: yes.
0: Jesus the Christ,
1: yes.
0: And the Holy Spirit,
1: yes.
0: Lord, Heavenly Father, we thank you, Lord.
1: Thank you, Lord.
0: Father, we thank you for another beautiful day.
1: Yes.
0: Another day, oh Lord, to do your will,
1: yes.
0: For our lives.
1: Yes.
0: Father God, we thank you for giving us the strength to wake up this morning.
1: Yes.
0: To make it to your house, oh Lord.
1: Yes.
0: To worship you, to praise you,
1: yes.
0: And to give you honor, Lord, Heavenly Father.
1: Yes.
0: Father, thank you so much, oh Lord, that you are the Alpha and the Omega, oh Lord.
1: Yes, Lord.
0: We thank you, Father.
1: Thank you.
0: That we don't have to be afraid of anything.
1: Yes.
0: For you are with us, O Lord, wherever
1: yes.
0: We go. We thank you, Father.
1: Thank you, Lord.
2: Yes.
0: Lord, we thank you for the sun, O Lord.
1: Yes, Lord.
0: Father God, we thank you for the trees. Father, yes. We thank you that this whole earth is yours, O Lord.
1: Yes, Lord.
0: And everything in it.
2: Yes, Lord.
0: The world and all who live in it, Lord, Heavenly Father.
2: Yes.
0: So let us keep that in mind, O Lord, Heavenly Father, for the ones who are still sleeping.
2: Yes.
0: That's okay, O Lord. Give us the strength to be a light, Lord, Heavenly
1: yes.
0: Father,
1: yes.
0: To shine upon them, O Lord,
2: yes.
0: That they may see our good works
2: yes.
0: And glorify you,
1: yes.
0: Our Father
1: yes.
0: That's in heaven.
2: Yes.
0: Father God, I ask that you will send your Holy Spirit, which is already in us who believe and who have accepted Jesus Christ as our Lord and Savior, Lord.
2: Yes,
0: but I ask, Father God, that you will let your spirit burn
1: yes.
0: In the believers, Lord, Heavenly
2: yes.
0: Father, that's in this church right now, Father
1: yes.
0: God. Let them lift up their spirit, oh Lord, to know that you are Almighty God
2: yes,
0: and that we have so many things
2: yes.
0: To be thankful for, Lord, that we should just walk around with a smile on our face.
2: Yes.
1: Yes.
0: For nothing. Everywhere we go, we should just be smiling for nothing.
2: Yes.
0: Because we're smiling for all and how good that you are to us, oh Lord.
2: Yes, Lord.
0: That we will encourage the ones who wander.
2: Yes.
0: Father God, if there's anyone right now, oh Lord, that's going through anything heavy, oh Father,
2: yes.
0: That may feel like it's hard for them to smile right now, Lord. I ask, Father God, that you would give them the direction to come to you, O Lord, for you are the only one that they can come to that can do something about what's going on with them, O Lord. And if it doesn't change, let them know, O Lord, that all things work together for the good. We may not like it, but it's for our good. Father God, we love you.
1: Yes.
0: We thank you for your son, Jesus Christ.
1: Yes.
0: We thank you for the Holy Spirit, O Lord.
1: Yes.
0: And Father God, we thank you for your almighty holy word.
2: Yes.
0: That is a lamp unto our feet.
2: Yes.
0: And a light unto our path.
2: Yes.
0: Father God, I ask that you will open our hearts this morning. Allow us to receive the word that you are sending down from heaven.
2: Yes.
0: Through the pastor. To give to us, Lord, and Lord, fill him up that he give it to us just the way that you want us to receive it, oh Lord.
2: Yes,
1: yes.
0: And we'll be careful to give you the honor and the glory. In Jesus' name, amen.
2: Amen.

Praise the Lord. Praise the Lord.

0: good morning.
1: Thank you, Lord.
0: Hallelujah. Oh, we're going to praise the Lord today. Amen. I want to apologize for being in the back this morning for our announcements. Sister Natalie is away taking care of family for the reunion, so I'm back here running things. So, amen. Our announcements for the Mount Sinai Baptist Church. Amen. On this afternoon at 6 p.m., Chosen Gospel Group will be kicking off their anniversary at the Apostolic House of God, 3310 Lincoln Boulevard, Fort Myers, Florida. Our choir is on tonight for the Chosen Gospel Group. Amen. And then also we have another outing for the choir, which will be for the St. Paul Missionary Baptist Church, 2119 Prince Street, Fort Myers. That's going to be on September the 13th at 4 p.m. Amen. Amen. Also, on that same day, this is just an announcement. We are not on program, but we're announcing this for Reverend Wimbush, the Old Time Way Services, September the 13th, 11 a.m. and 3 p.m. at 2250 Palm Avenue. Amen. Also, we'd like to announce, amen, I feel strange making this announcement myself. Amen. Amen. But I'm so proud to make it too. Amen. Amen. Amen. The 25th Pastoral Appreciation for yours truly, Dr. Benny McLeod, September the 16th through the 19th. That's on the weeknights. And on we're climax September the 20th, which will be the third Sunday in this month. Amen. Amen. We thank God for these 25 years that the Lord have allowed us to stay here. Amen. Amen. Now we want to announce United in Love Fellowship Ministry Senior Pastor, Dr. Ron James, 12021 Quality Life Center Way, Fort Myers, Florida. We are on program. That's going to be October, amen, the 6th. That's the first Sunday in October. We are going to be there with Dr. James in his first year appreciation. Amen. So I'm going to ask y'all to help me fill the house that night. Amen. On his first year anniversary. Also, he will be having, amen, his first pastoral anniversary banquet celebrating the legacy of faith and leadership. And that's going to be October the 10th at the Boyd Center. And the tickets will be $35 per person, formal attire, eloquent. A formal and eloquent attire. Colors will be turquoise, purple, black, and silver. Amen. God bless you. We ask. Also, I'm asking that our members this morning after communion that you would just give me a couple minutes of your time. Amen. Something of importance that I need to take care of today. But I need to take care of it with you. I want you to be up front and know what's going on. Amen. Amen. No problem. But I just want you on board. Because I need you on board. Amen. With what I will be talking to you about this morning. Amen. Join us each morning at 5 a.m. for our intercessory prayer. This is our sign-in and our login information. Amen. Too much for you to write it one time, so just take your picture of the stream. Amen. And join us each morning at 5:30 for our intercessory prayer. Please pray for our sick and shut in. Amen. Those on our sick and shut in list is Sister Vanessa Pugh, Sister Rosetta Johnson, Sister Willa Upshaw, Sister Bertha Cundry, Sister Valerie Swanson, Sister Janie Taylor, Sister Venus Travis, and Deacon Willie B. Green, who is present with us today. Amen. Amen. We would also like to say happy birthday to all of our members born in the month of September. Amen. This year I've been kind of working off an old schedule. So if your name ain't up there, don't get twisted. Just let me know. Amen. We'll make sure that it gets there. Amen. Amen. September the 2nd, Sister Marcia Woody. September the 3rd, Sister Annie Haywood. September the 9th, Brother Dale Mabin. September the 11th, Deacon Travis McGee Sr. September the 13th, Sister Yasmin Bowman. September the 15th, Little Mr. Travis McGee Jr. September the 20th, Sister Vanessa Madden. September the 29th, Sister Zakiria Walker. And September the 30th, Sister Ethel Sturgis. Like to say a happy anniversary to all of those that has anniversaries in the month of September. Amen. We'd like to say happy anniversary first to Sister Mary Edison and her husband Charles. They'll be celebrating their 25th wedding anniversary on September the 9th. Well, they did celebrate. We'll be celebrating it. Amen. Also, everybody don't applaud at one time. Pastor Dr. Benny McLeod and Sister Cynthia McLeod will be celebrating our 42nd wedding anniversary, September the 30th. Oh, thank you, Chucky. Amen. We want to continue to pray for those that have lost loved ones, those that are on our bereavement list. I want to pray for Sister Rosetta Johnson on the loss of her nephew, Tyrone Moore, over in D-Land, Florida. Amen. And for her cousin, Milton Waiters of Manatee County. Let's keep them in our prayer, please. Amen. We pray God will continue to bless you. Also pray for Sister Natalie Johnson. Amen. They laid to rest her grandfather, Leon Foss, on yesterday. Amen. Let's keep her in our prayer. This has been a very, very busy week for her and for her family. God bless you. And let us give it up for her family that's here with us today. If all y'all would stand for us, please, and let us give you a Mount Sinai welcome. Amen. All of the Johnson family. Amen. God bless your heart. Amen. We're just so happy to have you today to come and share with us. Y'all probably going to do that at least one more time. I just stole a little bit of Shanika's thunder, but she'll forgive me for it. Amen. Amen.

How many know he is an on-time God? Look at somebody and say, neighbor, he's an on-time God. He may not come when you want him, but he's always, oh, hallelujah, he's always right on time. Oh, what a mighty, mighty God we serve. We are grateful today to be in the house of the Lord just one more time. Amen, amen, amen. God is a good God, and he is worthy to be praised. We're grateful to God for each of you that are here today. Amen, joining in with us in this 11 o'clock morning worship. Amen, we're grateful to all of the officers. Amen, Deacon Butler is ill. Amen. But we thank God for the young deacons still toting the pole. Amen. Amen. Amen. Amen. Amen. God is still moving. And he's still on the throne. Amen. Want to call your attention to the scripture that has been given to us today. Amen. I do know that you all have an appointment today, but the Lord has given me a message, and I want to be able to share it with you before you have to go. Amen. Genesis chapter 13, verses 7 through 9. Genesis chapter 13, verse 7 through 9. Amen. Verse 7. Amen. And Lot was a strife between the herdmen of Abraham's cattle and the herdmen of Lot's cattle. And the Canaanites and the Perizzites dwell in the land. And Abraham said unto Lot, let there be no strife, I pray thee, between me and thee, and between my herdsmen and thy herdsmen, for we be brethren. Is not the whole land before thee? Separate thyself, I pray thee, from me. But if thou would take the left hand, then I will go to the right. And if I depart to the right hand, then I will go to the left. I want to talk this morning, just a few moments, about peace and unity in the family. Peace and unity in the family. When I read this, one of the things that stuck out to me is that and how most powerful families fall apart from the inside. My God. Huh? Most powerful families fall apart from the inside. And this text focuses on a family conflict that could have destroyed God's plan. But instead, it became a lesson in humility and unity. Hallelujah, somebody. Abraham here, the father of the faithful, traveled with his nephew Lot. Huh? Both these gentlemen were herdsmen. Hallelujah, somebody. Both of them was herdsmen. And they had herds and they had servants. But sometimes I know that blessings also can bring burdens.
Lord have mercy. When you read the story, one of the first things that I found out that the land could not hold them both. And the herdsmen start quarreling among each other daily. You know, Abraham shows transformation here. He could have demanded his rights. Hallelujah. Because Abraham was the elder in the family. Abraham had the authority. But instead, he chose humility. Huh? He said, let there be no strife, I pray thee, between me and thee, for we be brethren. In other words, what I'm hearing is that Abraham put relationship above riches. Oh, Lord. I said he put relationship above riches. He valued peace above poverty. Lord Jesus. In other words, what Abraham did, he trusted God to keep his promise regardless to what Lot would choose to do. Hallelujah, somebody. Isn't that right? Lot, on the other hand, Lot chose selfishness. He looked toward the well-watered plains of Jordan. He looked at the land near Sodom and Gomorrah. He wanted the best land for himself. Forget about Uncle Lot. I'm looking out for me. Y'all know that can be a problem, right? You know, when you get to your house and everything is yours, you know, your sofa, your refrigerator, everything is yours. Nobody in there own nothing but you. Hallelujah, somebody. Hallelujah. My dishes, my pillow, my couch. Everything is my. So this is how Lot worked. Lot wasn't thinking about his uncle. He only wanted the best for himself. Huh? Abraham trusted God's blessings. In other words, he was not tied to land, but Abraham was tied to the promise of God. Hallelujah, somebody. How many know God will take care of you? Regardless of what's going on in the world, God will take care. Regardless of who's in the White House, who's in the governor's seat, God will take care of you. Regardless of how high the gas gets, how much war rage in the world, God had promised. Hallelujah. Hallelujah. We got to learn how to trust God. Huh? See, Abraham's humility became a highway to greater blessings. Lord have mercy. I can't get bogged down there. Can I go to my points? The first point I want to make to us today as we look at this lesson is peace prevents petty family quarrels. Hallelujah.
Can I say that again? I said peace prevents petty family quarrels. Huh? See, when Abraham noticed the tension between his herdsmen and Lot's herdsmen, he recognized that this small problem could spiral into something much worse. Hallelujah, somebody. You know, in families, many of our disputes aren't about major issues. Good God Almighty. Some things really shouldn't even matter that we... They're not about major issues. Huh? Most of them are rooted in misunderstandings. Help me, Lord. Help me preach. Somebody's feeling got hurt. Huh? Somebody got their own selfish desires. And when you let these little things go unchecked, they can turn into lasting conflicts. Huh? That's why you and I got to hold on to peace. Hallelujah, somebody. Huh? Peace prevents these little petty problems from growing. Think about it. How many families you know have been torn apart over something as trivial as somebody got the last piece of cake? She know I wanted that. That's why she got it. I left it there. I know when I was going to eat it. It been sitting there a week already, you know. It's all hard on both sides, you know. You know, when you cut a cake, you need to go and get it done, you know. Hallelujah. Huh? One thing used to get us all tied up is that who gonna wash the dishes? Oh, we gotta wash the dishes. Nobody wanna help wash the dishes. They wanna eat and leave. I ain't inviting them back no more. They never stay around and help clean up. Yeah, I come from big families. I can talk about a lot of things. Hallelujah, somebody. Anything y'all have had, we probably had it double. Hallelujah, somebody. Huh? Amen. Amen. Amen. You know. Sometimes family just get upset because somebody make a little offhanded remark. Wasn't really directed at you, but you took it personally. Hey, somebody probably just joking and you just all up in your feelings. Nobody know you were guilty but you. Hey, you know, hey man, sometimes I'd be preaching here on Sunday morning, somebody get mad and go home. I didn't know that was you, baby. Hallelujah. Let me preach. Then somebody forget to call your birthday. They ain't called my birthday. Listen, everybody's birthday but mine. Now let me get on up. What I'm saying to us is that peace prevents petty problems. Huh? But pride only makes problems worse. Huh? Hallelujah. You know, in our church society, we've seen how division weakens us. Huh? Amen.
Our strength is found in our unity. Hallelujah. Division weakens all of us. But we find our strength when we stick together. Hallelujah, somebody. When families support each other. When communities stand together. We fight against systematic challenges. Things that try to hold us down. But when we allow pride and division to take over, we'll become weaker and weaker. Hallelujah. Listen to Abraham's words. Abraham said, "Let there be no strife, for we are brothers." We are brethren. This is a powerful reminder that peace is always powerful than pride. Isn't that right? It's always more valuable than pride. In the church and in families especially, we should echo the same sentiments of Abraham, because without peace, we're stuck in conflict. Lord, help me, Jesus. Huh? We're stuck. Listen, without peace, we cannot move forward. Help me, Lord. Huh? Brothers and sisters, I've come to realize that peace is not the absence of problems. Could you tell somebody that? Peace is not the absence of problems. Huh? But it is the presence of God in the midst of your problem. You got to allow God to help you to work through whatever problem that come your way. Lord, help me, Jesus. Hallelujah, somebody. I learned that when Christ is at the center, when you allow Christ to get at the center, peace will prevail. Isn't that right? When you allow Christ at the center, squabbles lose their power. Huh? Peace prevents petty problems because God rules our heart. Huh? And we won't allow pride to rule our home. Well, I got to get y'all out of here. Let me move on to number two. Hallelujah. Hallelujah. Family unity, number two. Family unity is God's design. God designed that the family would live in unity. Huh? Abraham shows us that unity is worth more than land. Unity is worth more than livestock. Unity is worth more than luxury. Hallelujah. When strife broke out between the herdsmen of Abraham and Lot, Abraham didn't let pride prevail. Abraham just stepped back and offer forgiveness. He says, "Lot, you choose first." Hallelujah. If you go to the left, I'll go to the right. If you go to the right, I'll go to the left. Man, listen, our relationship is at stake here, man. I love you, nephew. I want to have a relationship with you, nephew. I'm not going to allow this to come between you and I. All right. Yeah. Hallelujah. Huh? Yeah. Can I tell you that's not weakness? That's wisdom. It takes wisdom to challenge yourself. Hallelujah. Now,
We challenge other people, but it takes real courage to challenge yourself. Hallelujah, somebody. Huh? Amen. We don't have to fight. This is what he said. This is what Abraham is saying to Lot. Lot, we don't have to fight. We can forgive. Huh? And real families split over small things. A will, a wedding. Communities split over small things. We split over color, schools, politics. Churches split over small things. What color the choir wearing today? Color the pews? I'm just sick of this preacher. If y'all said it, don't say it loud, I know. I'll preach about you next Sunday. Hallelujah, somebody. Y'all don't have to give me but a little bit, and I'll build a sermon. I'm giving you fair warning up front. Hallelujah. Huh? What I'm saying is nothing destroys a family's unity more than arguing over things. We fight each other over things, over cars, houses, property. Let somebody die. We want to know if there's any money left. Who got the money? Who got the wigs? Who got the hats? Who got the shoes? I bought her that dress. I bought him that suit. I ought to get that back. You gave it away. It doesn't belong to you anymore. What you over here claiming something you done give away? Help me, somebody. Hallelujah, somebody. Hallelujah, somebody. Who getting the house? Who getting the car? You ain't buried nobody yet. You ain't had time to grieve. Hallelujah. Help me, somebody. Abraham said to Lot, let there be no strife, I pray thee, between me and thee, for we are brothers. Abraham was not clinging to property. He was clinging to peace. Hallelujah, somebody. He knew that forgiveness within the family preserved the faithfulness of God to the family. Hallelujah, sometimes. Sometimes it may be better to give up a little piece of land. Huh? Sometimes it's better to give up a house, give up a car. If it gonna mean peace in the family. Hallelujah. Hallelujah, somebody. It takes a lot to love and desire of a family's unity to make things happen. Hallelujah. Hallelujah. Hallelujah. Forgiveness fuels family's faithfulness. Because it trades quarrels in for quietness. You know, when there's trouble in the house, because there will be trouble in your house. I know some of y'all don't claim it, but there will be trouble in the house. When I know that when I'm talking and ain't nothing happening,
I just get quiet. Brothers, because most of you cannot talk to your sisters. Most time they're going to win that argument. But they can't argue with themselves. You just got to know who you are. Hallelujah, somebody. Hallelujah, somebody. You got to know who you are. Amen. You ain't ever going to win that argument. Anybody here won one? And one of y'all brother won one? Not the argument. Hallelujah. Hallelujah. Huh? You got to trade that quarrel for quietness. A family that forgives grows stronger. It's just not by happenstance that me and Sister McCloud been married 42 years. Hallelujah. Huh? Not just happenstance. It takes work. I tell people all the time, you don't work on your marriage is going to work on you. You got to do a little something for it every day. Hallelujah, somebody. The church that forgives, huh? Builds itself up stronger. The community that forgives breaks chains. The gates of hell tremble when people declare that they are going to be united. Hallelujah. Peace and unity in the family is not just a dream. It's God's design. God designed us that way. And when forgiveness fuels us, nothing can stop what God will do through us. Hallelujah, somebody. Number three, I told you I got to get you going. Listen. Humility often result in long time unity. Hallelujah. Humility often results in long time unity. Can I tell you that family unity is not automatic? Oh. I say it's not automatic. Huh? You have to build that over years. Years of compromise. Huh? Years of trust. Huh? When two strong, bigger than a family pays off, sometimes the strongest person surprised everybody by backing down. Sometimes sometimes people are they already ready to argue, they ready to fight. But when you back down, they don't know what to do. They don't even know how to handle that. When I knew I'd done something wrong and she's all upset, you know, I just said, I'm sorry. She don't even know what to do. She want me to argue and try to defend myself. I say, I'm sorry. That's all out of her reach. Don't know what to do with I'm sorry. What you gonna do with it? You can't argue with I'm sorry. You can't argue with I'm not gonna do it again. Y'all better listen to me, brothers. I'm trying to help somebody today. Hallelujah. Huh? Listen. You might have the right to say some things, but it may not be the right time. Hallelujah. Help me. Hallelujah. Hallelujah. Abraham could have flexed his rights, but he chose to restrain himself. Hallelujah. He chose to restrain himself. He said in today's talk, kinfolk
shouldn't be fighting. Anybody know that? See, when I come along, listen, you just didn't mess with my brothers and sisters. Hallelujah. It was just something about kinfolk. Huh? Isn't that right? And that spirit still heals homes today. I remember my mother said, brothers and sisters just shouldn't be fighting. That's your sister. That's your brother. What y'all fighting for? Hallelujah. Hallelujah, somebody. Listen. The world of have a whole lot of loud headlines and social pressure and tight budgets and pride makes noise. Kenny Rogers sung a song. Hallelujah. Where I come from, you know, a lot of country music up in the country. Kenny Rogers said, know when to hold them. Can I help somebody? You got know when to walk away, know when to run. Hallelujah. Let me. We got to choose peace. I'm talking about today because of this family. Listen, family reunion is where families come together and choose that we're going to get along. We a family. We a family. Huh? We a family. Hallelujah, somebody. Hallelujah, somebody. And the last thing I want to say on my way home is that peace is powerful. Look at somebody and say, neighbor, peace is powerful. Peace is powerful. Well, Abraham, he showed us something greater than land. He showed us something that was greater than livestock. He showed us that peace and unity in the family is more powerful than possessions. Abraham could have fought, but he chose peace. Abraham could have demanded his rights, but he chose unity. Abraham could have grabbed the land, but he trusted God. And I need to tell you, that's a lesson for you and I today. The importance of peace and unity in the family. When we walk in peace and unity, God gives us hope in our hearts. Isn't that right? Courage for our challenge. He gives us strength for our struggles. And when we humble ourselves and trust God, He blesses us with what eyes cannot see. Hallelujah, somebody. Conflict will delay progress. Huh? But peace will push us forward. Division will destroy homes, but unity will make your home stronger. Pride will block your blessing, but humility opens up the windows of heaven. Touch somebody and tell the Lord, thank you. You know, when I went to thinking about this, I thought about a farmer. Farmers plant rows side by side. Hallelujah. And if those rows try to compete with one another, listen to me good. Amen. If one row shade the sun from the other, neither one of them gonna grow. But if each row stay in its place, God help me, Jesus.
If each row shared a son, each row shared the water. Somebody need to hear me today. The whole field will flourish. That's how families are. That's how churches are. When we stop competing. Lord have mercy. Y'all didn't get that. I said when we stop competing. And when we start cooperating with one another, God will give the increase. Huh? Peace and unity in the family mean that we seek to forgive because grudge will keep us bound. We seek love because hate will eat us alive. Not only that, we seek to share because greed will always leave you empty. Touch somebody and say, seek reconciliation. Because bitterness will rot your soul. Isn't God all right? We seek to serve because selfishness will stunt our growth. Isn't God all right? We seek to be humble ourselves because pride will bring you low. We seek to trust God because God never, never fails. Good God Almighty this morning, that's the blessings of peace. That's the blessings of unity in the family. The Bible reminds us in Psalm 33:1. It says, behold how good and how pleasant it is for brethren to dwell together in unity. And then again, I heard Jesus in Matthew 5:9 said, blessed are the peacemaker, for they shall be called the children of God. Hallelujah, somebody. Maybe that's what the songwriter had in mind when he said, let there be peace on earth. Hallelujah. Peace in the family. Yeah, when each family member start to love and respect one another. Yes, and we strive for peace and unity in the family. Lord, we must remember that peace and unity is not just a good and nice idea, but they are the commands and God blessings. Ain't God all right? When families forgive, a home are healed. Ain't God all right? When churches unite, the kingdom will advance. I gotta get out of here. When communities stand together, the world will take notice. Ain't God all right? Yes, my Lord. Jesus made a journey to this earth. Ain't God all right? He came down to party and two generations. Ain't God all right? He came down because he loved the world and gave his only begotten son. Ain't God all right? That whosoever believe in him shall have a everlasting life. Ain't God all right? Yeah, he came to bring peace
to the world. Ain't God all right? He came to bring peace to every family. Ain't God all right? Yes, he came to the world.

to a cross. He got on, but he made peace with his transgressors. Ain't God all right? I heard Jesus said, Father, forgive them, for they know not what they do. Ain't God all right? I'm glad he died on Calvary. Anybody know he died on Calvary? Ain't God all right? They buried him in a borrowed tomb. Ain't God all right? For 3 days and three nights. But early Sunday morning, do you know it? He got up, all power in his hand. Ain't God all right? Early Sunday morning, he got up to give us peace beyond our understanding. Ain't he all right? He got up early Sunday morning to give a unity above all division. Touch somebody and say, neighbor, he got up early Sunday morning. Ain't God all right? He got up early Sunday morning to give you the victory. Ain't God all right? I got the victory in Jesus. Is there anybody here want to put your trust in the Lord? The Lord will. He'll make a way. He'll make a way. Just trust him. Choose peace. Choose peace. Choose unity. Everything will be all right. Thank you, Lord. I know the Lord will make a way. Yes, he will. I know the Lord will make a way. Oh, yes, he will. He made a way for my darling mother. He'll make a way for you and I today.

0: Amen. The Lord is gracious and plenteous in mercy, willing that none shall perish, but that all shall come to repentance. The gospel has been preached. The invitation has been extended. God is good, and we see after the message when it's come out. She come out to receive prayer. I mean, you may be seated. God is good. We serve a prayer, hearing, and a prayer.
1: We thank you.
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0: The Bible declares.
1: For our Sunday morning worship service, we pray the word today have been a blessing to you. 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

See, it's important to understand that just because God allows things that may not be good to us does not mean that it's not good for us. Yeah. See, a parent fails if the child never learns how to fly. I hope I'm talking to somebody today.

0: Look at your neighbor and say, neighbor.
1: Neighbor.
0: If God is our Father,
1: that
0: makes us family.
1: That makes us family.
0: How can you love God?
1: How can you love God?
0: And not love me?
1: And not love me.
0: Get yourself together. Come on.
2: No matter how much I bless you.

What do you wish for? A nice life? Nice things? Or do you wish for something more? A sense of purpose? Do you wish to discover a cure? To write code that cracks an unsolvable question? To further our exploration into space? Or to invent something that changes everything right here on Earth? Well, if that's your wish, make yourself ready. Because when you look back, you'll see that you didn't just make wishes. You realize them.

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3: 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You may be going through something in your life. 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

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A little old church that

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1: Anybody out there grateful?
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4: Yeah! Are you willing? Let's go.

The grace of God is revealed in Jesus. Jesus gave his life for us. Jesus Christ was our substitute. For by grace, we are saved through faith. And not of ourselves. It is a gift of God. Not of works, lest any man should boast. But we are bought with a price. Therefore, we should glorify God in our bodies and in our spirit, which is in God. Hallelujah.

0: Why would you bully me?
1: Why would you bully me?
2: Why would you bully me?
1: Because it makes you feel cool? Because I'm different?
3: Do I touch a nerve?
4: Does making me feel bad make you feel good?
5: Why?
2: Why?
6: Why?
2: Bullying hurts.

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I like them because back in the country, my grandfather was my pastor, and many days when they were getting ready to have that old revival meeting, my grandfather would make his way up in the pulpit, look out in that country church, and he didn't have a real strong voice, but he would sing those old songs. They would be getting ready for the revival meeting. It seemed like in my mind, I can hear him sometimes singing.

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in days and times in which we live. And these are crucial times. Times of trouble everywhere. Uncertainties, unrest, everywhere you go. Well, you just don't know. It has us in a dilemma. You don't know what the weather gonna be. Huh? Don't know whether you got a job tomorrow. Some of us don't even know whether we are still married or not. That's just how uncertain things are. Sometimes you think you're married, you're not. Your health, so uncertain. You're well one day, sick the next one. Is that right? And in a day and time like this, you don't know what politicians are gonna do. Is that right? So in a time like this, where there's indefinite, uncertain, well, my friends, you need to be sure and very sure that you've been born again. You ought to know you got good religion, something that will sustain you in the time of trial, tribulation, temptation all around. It need to be good enough that if you get in the fiery furnace, like the Hebrew boy, you know he'll keep you. If you get in the lion den, he'll keep you. And with temptation all around you, you need to know beyond the shadow of a doubt that I've been born again. How many of you know you've been born again? We used to sing a little song, Where I Came From. And I just want you to kind of listen in. And if you can answer me back, well and good. But we used to sing this little song down

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If you know you got it,

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You've tried everything, but you're back at this crossroad. Let me ask you something. Have you considered trying Jesus?

These are the sounds of someone taking their eyes off the road. 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It's dangerous. Do yourself a favor. Do us all a favor. When you're on the road, stay off the phone. A message from CTIA, America's Wireless Companies, and the National Safety Council.

0: 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I'm Lee Pitts, the longtime host of the Lee Pitts Live TV show. I'm so thrilled to have you join us for these magnificent conversations on WGGM 90.5 FM, where Southwest Florida community comes to be informed and meet our game changers weekdays from noon to 1 p.m. and from 6 o'clock to 7 p.m. with over 25,000 interviews under my belt. People always ask me, Lee, what's your favorite interview? That's simple. It's the next one. And it's right here on Lee Pitts Live on radio. Let's get to it.
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0: Hello, everybody. We're looking live at a tremendous setting. We're here at Community Fine Day. The Lord has blessed us with the perfect weather here in Fort Myers on the property of Mount Hermon Ministries. We're getting ready for the Sean Brown Band out of Tampa. They are outstanding. I'm going to break my TV set down. I'm just going to sit there and chill with a bottle of water, some fried fish, and enjoy the Sean Brown Band. But before I get to that, I got the community's teacher, educator here. She finally allowed me to interview her. That would be one Tamara Joy Hunter. She brings joy to the community. And if there's something going on in the community, whether her children are there or whether she's just coming out to support, I'm often astonished at how she finds time to cover this community. And Tamara, one of the beautiful things about this, I don't even think that you live in this community, and I don't even think that you were born and raised in this area. But you have embraced this community, Dunbar community. You have educated so many children in this community. And just sitting here watching you hugging all these babies that you call your fancy brains. Thank you for gracing my set.
3: You're so welcome. You're so welcome. Thank you for covering and highlighting the great things happening right here in this community. No, I'm not from the 239. But the 239 has welcomed me with open arms, from the kids to the grandparents to the families. It has been a tremendous experience for me and my family.
0: You're a proud graduate. And I think it's Hampton Institute.
3: You're close. Norfolk State University. Mm-hmm. Behold, the green and gold.
0: And a member of Delta Sigma Theta Sorority, Incorporated. Norfolk State has instilled in you the importance of community.
3: That's right.
0: And educating our next generation. Historical Black colleges. I'm hoping that my son might get the opportunity to go to a historical Black college. Mm-hmm. There is nothing like it. No matter what people say, if you go there with the right mindset, you'll come out with a two-pronged mission.
3: That's right.
0: To do whatever your discipline is that you study, and to make sure that you give back to the community that you came from with the color of your skin.
3: That's right. Is
0: a second-pronged mission, and you have exemplified that to the highest. Over there at Franklin Park Middle School, not Franklin Park, Jane Stevens, where you serve as what?
3: I'm the STEM magnet grant lead. So I work with our grants and help them to implement STEM in the classrooms.
0: What does that mean to an average person like me?
3: Right now, we have STEM in all of our classrooms, so we set up bins to ensure that students get an opportunity to experience science and explore science every day in the classroom. But we also have a STEM lab where we have a mad scientist in there. She's a teacher, and during that time, she gets to give students opportunities to grow within that magnitude of science.
0: Well, let me see if I can draw upon my expertise as a television talk show host. And see if I can remember, STEM is science, technology, engineering, and math.
3: Yes, sir.
0: man. It's the wave of the future.
3: It is.
0: Expound on it, if you will.
3: It's one of the things that we want kids to experience. We've always said we want to be prepared for 21st century learners, and our students are having that opportunity to communicate, collaborate, and then we want them to be able to critically think and then take all of that and incorporate it within everything that they do in the classroom and outside of the classroom to grow.
0: And if I recall, you are a former Lee Pitt Live Person of the Year.
3: Yes, I was selected by the one and only.
0: By me. There's no committee. I said all that to say that when you are selected a Lee Pitt Live Person of the Year, that is high esteem. And you have to continue to do those things that got you selected, which you are continuing to do. And I'm so proud of you.
3: Thank you.
0: You are an educator. You are constantly trying to get students all of this money that's out there for scholarships and just being left on the table. I'm going to give you the opportunity to plug that. There's money out there. And I want you to talk about the upcoming A Gentleman's Welcome. Let's go to there's money out there. Still money out there if you do what?
3: Right now, there is always money on the table. The one thing that people have to realize that right here in your community, my son, Ryan Hunter, applied for a multitude of scholarships right here within our community of Lee County. He did it with the Divine Nine, the Collaboratory, the Rotary Club, Kiwanis. All of those different organizations have scholarships. Now, these scholarships are not just for today. These scholarships have been going on for the past maybe 20 or more years. So even the list that I have for Ryan, I'll share it with anyone. That list, you take it and make sure that your child is applying to that those scholarships, even once they become graduates. So the men of Alpha Phi Alpha, Ryan was provided a scholarship from them. That $5,000 that they gave us covers all of his residency for that year. So that's a beautiful thing to be able to know that just one organization took the lead and said, I want you to be prepared for the future. And they took good care of that. And then he got a scholarship from Delta Sigma Theta. He got a scholarship from the Collaboratory. He actually got a scholarship from Frank.
2: And now a word from our sponsors.
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0: Park Elementary, which was of $2,000. That covers half of his meal plan. So if kids think about their scholarship and think about where it's going to be compartmentalized, then they get the understanding of why they need to complete them. Parents will say, oh, I can't get them to complete a scholarship. It's not a choice. If they have the opportunity to spend time on their phone, you can take the phone. When you take the phone, they will finish those scholarships. They will write the essay and it will be done. I do believe that all high schools should have students doing a class in just essay writing for scholarships. Scholarships and applications is something they have to do every year, no matter what. So why not make sure that one of the classes that they take, the focus is on something that's going to help them in the long term. And then once our kids go to college, we got to take care of them. It is hard to find a career path right here in our town. And so many people, they have what they need and they forget to pass it down to the next generation. We tell them, go get an education so that you can be successful. But when they come back, where are the opportunities?
1: I see. So you are on top of that to a certain degree. And you find out about all this money because they contact you or you start researching for it?
0: I just research it. And then I talk to people that have walked that path. So parents that have already sent students to college, I ask them to tell me two scholarships that they were able to get. And then if I find out that someone has not had an opportunity, I send them the scholarships. Now, I can give them the spoon, load it up, but I can't choo-choo that train.
1: How do they do that? Do they give it scholarship money to the school in the child's name, or they give it to the child a check?
0: Some places have started giving the children the check because we found out that once the scholarship goes to the school, if you get a certain amount of money, then they stop. They don't give you the financial aid that you would have gotten. So to prevent that from happening, they're starting to give the student the check so that they can apply it to the money they're already receiving.
1: And before we move on from that, what is the criteria? You have to be like a genius or something?
0: No. So many people are nervous about their child's GPA. You do want your child to have a great GPA. Ryan had a 5.3 and we were proud of him and he worked really hard, but students that had 2.5 were in the same room with him getting the same scholarship.
1: There you go.
0: So you have the opportunity. You just have to take the time to walk the walk and walk it with your children.
1: A 5.3 what? How you get a 5.3?
0: It's him. We hold him accountable for being great, and he just took the ball and continued to roll it.
1: 5.3. My son got a 3.8 on the way.

0: because Ryan was taking classes while he was in high school. But I would definitely suggest getting more information about it. It is online, or they can go to Florida Southwestern. And now FGCU have started to do it. So I would definitely explore both of those opportunities.
1: You got to go here and check out that band. Woo!
0: Oh, I can hear them. They are jamming from over here.
1: I don't know if you came to my, you've been missing a lot of them. They played at my, they played at Lee Prince Live at the Work.
0: Yep, I've seen them at one of your
1: events. And I got them there. And we had them at our Black History Month concert. Honors. Well, let me get to a gentleman's welcome coming up. It's always around this time we go back to school. So plug it.
0: First day of school, a gentleman's welcome. We know that there are women on all campuses in any school everywhere. I knew that it was important for our children to see the men in our community, supporting them 100% by any means necessary, financially, mentally, emotionally, behaviorally, just being on the scene. I know that once you come, you're going to come again, and you'll continue to explore different ways to love on our children. So I started Gentleman's Welcome about 10 years ago, and now it is live and well at James Stevens Community School at 7:50 in the morning. Come out, network. Krispy Kreme have donated the donuts. We have a coffee truck there for you. A lot of the motorcycle crews are there to rev their engines to get the kids all excited. Excellent events have already donated balloons. The NAACP have loved on our kids. We have so many people. It's just amazing.
1: 100 black men.
0: 100
1: black men. The police department. The fire department.
0: Fire chief. It keeps on coming.
1: It's amazing. And they need to be out there at what time?
0: 7:50. At 7:50, you get to network with all of the people in our community and then get prepared to welcome the kids as they walk in on their first day.
1: And those kids, I've been out there, of course, with my television show. Those kids are walking in like rock stars.
0: They are. Because they are dressed to impress. But they also got fancy brains.
1: It's beautiful.
0: Yeah, it is. It is.
1: What people are listening to you on my radio show, they're seeing you on television. What do they need to do right now to be a part of it? And I know we call it a gentleman's welcome, but females out there as well.
0: Yes, we want everyone to come out. If your business is trying to find a way to save our children or love on our children, please contact Tamara Joy Hunter at Tamara JH.
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4: At leeschools.net. I'll surely show you the way.
5: She surely will do that. Well, Tamara Joy Hunter, thank you for stopping by.
4: Of course.
5: Thank you for being a person that you are to our community and always got the children first. And my hope that one day, and probably not your ambition, one day, you will be a principal, and one day, you will be a member of that Lee County School Board and get, fix some things. But you don't
4: Thank
5: like-
4: you for believing in me.
5: You don't like being in the spotlight like that, but you have, God has a greater mission for you too, to soar to higher heights where you can cast your influence on education to a broader market of people, millions of children, and go down as one of the great educators, like that lady who was the president, or still the president of Spelman College. I forget her name. Do you remember? I think she's a DST as well. You remember her?
4: I don't know.
5: Spelman College. DST, it's lucky to have you being in that fold. Shout out everybody to Tamara Joy Hunter. A gentleman's welcome. Coming up on what?
4: August 11th, 7:50, from 7:50 to 8:50. Just come and love on our children.
5: At James Stevens. Is it a middle school or elementary school? What do they call it?
4: James Stevens Community School. We are becoming K to 8.
5: I got to get myself out there. And I got to get more involved with James Stevens because I pass it all the time. It's time for me to build a relationship, okay?
4: We would love to have you.
5: Let's make Cheers. That happen. Remember, Miami might have the oranges, but James Stevens Community School has got the juice. Got the juice. We'll see you. Hello, everybody. I know y'all like my shirt. I bought it online, and I get compliments everywhere I go. Who am I? I'm Lee Pitts, right here at Community Fun Day at Mount Hermon Ministries. And we got an outstanding crowd that has come out today, and we're moving into the close of the evening. Well, one of the top bands in the country is taking the stage to take us into the sunset. That's the Sean Brown Band. I feel so happy that I introduced the Sean Brown Band out of Tampa to this community. The head singer who's singing now, Sean Brown, I've known him for about 35 years when I used to live in Tampa years ago. And I introduced him to the community. And he gets a lot of business. And he's outstanding. And when Pastor Glover called me up and said, hey, we got an emergency, we need a band. Here's our budget. The budget, of course, was not the type of budget that you get a band like that for. I gave Sean a call, told him to turn me a solid, reduce his price, and there he is right there, giving us a little Frankie Beverly Mays.
6: The old school stuff, baby.
5: We got a gentleman here who's a member of Mount Hermon Ministries. I don't know if you're in RICO.
6: No, I'm not part of RICO, but I'm part of the men's ministry.
5: The men's ministry. And you've been out here from sunset, sun up.
6: From sun up.
5: You guys are running this thing like a machine. And it's turning out just like it was on paper. Tell me your name and tell me about your commitment to what we're doing today and how you feel about it.
6: How you doing? My name is Dalmaine. And you know, I'm a member of Mount Hermon Church over here. And our commitment to serve the community, that's our number one goal. We were here from early in the morning setting this place up to make sure when everybody come, they feel welcome. Not when that they feel welcome, that we have stuff for them, the medical for them, the fun for the kids, the horses for the kids, games, game bus, food. We provide everything because we want to give back to our community where we live in.
5: Mount Hermon Ministry and its members have been working in excellence.
6: That's our
5: ultimate goal. You guys move military style. And that guy, Pastor Glover, y'all leader, he rolls up his sleeves and he gets it done. Tell me your impression of him.
6: This man is a man of God, a man for the community. His heart is for the community. He always try to make sure that we are in service to the people in this neighborhood. We're not a church that's going to stay here and not give back to where we are. And we want to give back everything we have. Sometimes, I don't know if you know this, but Lee Pitt, sometimes we also feed the homeless.
5: I know.
6: So we giving everything.
5: I named, about 5 years ago, I named Pastor Glover the community's pastor. And he took that with a lot of admiration because he just doesn't want to be known for being inside the wall. As you look around here, people from all over the community, all walks of life, all yes. denominations, all church.
6: Yes, sir.
5: Out here right now enjoying Community Fun Day. And they're partaking and getting school supplies.
6: Yes, school supplies.
5: Book bags, free stuff to go back to school. And a lot of people can really use that, right?
6: Yes, sir. You know, the family nowadays, times are hard. The people are in need. And we try to, whatever the need is, we try to reach that need and give it to the people, you know. Book bags are not cheap anymore. School supplies is not cheap anymore. So any help we could give to the family in need to get these kids their education, we're gonna do it. We don't care what it costs, we're gonna find it. And we have great sponsors like yourself who come out and donate.
5: Yes, sir.
6: And help us to give back to the community. That's right. And we cannot be thankful for you for enough for what you do. But all these men walking around here in these blue shirts with the men's ministry, we all giving back.
5: Tell me, how long have you been a member at Mount Hermon Ministry?
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0: 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We do this by strategically implementing the redevelopment plans. 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
5: And tell me about the men's ministry and what you guys try to accomplish.
6: Well, I've been a member of Mount Hermon about 5 or 6 years, because I'm from up north.
5: What about?
6: From New York.
5: Okay.
6: And
7: Up north,
6: New York, the Bronx.
5: I'm from Brooklyn.
6: The Boogie Down.
7: Staten Island.
6: All right. From the Boogie Down, but Boogie Down Bronx. So we came over here, we came down here, and we was looking for a church, and we found a great ministry here. And then I got with the men's group, who we're trying to cultivate a brotherhood where we serve together and grow together and do life together. So when we get together, we are here to support each other. And the men's ministry in this church, we're here, no matter what the problem is, we're not going to come and say, you're not better than this one. We all are just men living life and go through different things. And the men's ministry here to support you. No matter what, we're here to support you. Whatever walk of your life you're in, we're here. No judgment.
5: And the women are moving around in excellence as well.
6: The movement, just hand in hand.
5: Couldn't get your wife to come over here and talk.
6: Well, wife, she's more of an introvert.
5: That's fine.
6: She's an introvert. She don't like to talk, but I'll tell you something.
5: But you're not an introvert, Mr. New York.
6: Yeah.
5: Boogie Down Bronx.
6: Yeah, she's crazy. I'm sorry to say, baby. I know you're crazy. But she don't like to interview and all that stuff. But it's a good thing, man. This thing, right, is always, ever since I've been here the last few years, this thing has been growing and growing and growing. And it's fun to watch the little kids run around playing on a bouncy house, getting hot dogs, popcorn,
7: isn't that nice?
6: Getting ready for school, giving back. And that's what we all should do, give back.
5: Got some nice vending trucks all around.
6: Mm-hmm.
5: And just positive in the community. Get ready to go back to school, get that lesson.
6: Yes, sir.
5: You got to be proud of your son, like he's getting his degree. Got his degree?
6: Yes, sir. That's my son you interviewed earlier this morning, this evening. He's my son, my only son. You know, he's going to the fire department. I'm a little salty about it because I'm from the police department, so.
5: Oh, yeah, he did mention that.
6: Yeah,
5: he said his dad was in civil service.
6: Yes.
5: You were the Fort Myers Police Department?
6: Nah, man, I was NYPD sergeant.
5: Oh, yeah, he did say that. Mm-hmm. NYPD, so down here you retired?
6: Yeah, I'm retired, moved down here.
5: At your young age?
6: About 49.
5: NYPD, that's America's finest, right? Well, you up there doing 911.
6: Yeah, I was there. I was up there doing 911.
5: What was that like?
6: Man, this day was crazy. I couldn't believe when I went down to that building and look at that building, I was like, I couldn't believe when I was walking around there. It was unbelievable. Because I never thought this would happen. And, you know, we went down there, we did what we had to do. A lot of us got sick, but God's willing, I'm good so far, you know. But a lot of friends. Some friends I know got sick behind the, being down there and breathing all the toxic air. But God is good to me. I'm still
8: 911.
6: Yes.
8: History looking back, huh?
6: History.
8: The whole city was just in turmoil.
6: In turmoil.
8: Frozen. In shock.
6: I will tell you something, though.
8: And you were there to see the new towers go up, too.
6: Yes. I was there when it came down. I was there when it went up. And June 9/11, I must say that the only one good thing I could tell you about 9/11, the whole community, they got together. No matter the race, no matter the ethnic, wherever they ethnicity, no matter the financial, level, everybody got together. And it was like, it was beautiful to watch everybody together supporting each other with no division.
8: Yeah. During that time, I was in New York on some business, and I got a chance to walk around. So I got a chance to go over there after the building was down and all that, and then it turned into a memorial with that fence.
6: Yes.
8: Blocking it off, you can still look over there and see those little grids, the famous grids. I don't know what that was, that was in the ground that we see on TV, and the smoke was still coming out.
6: Mm-hmm.
8: And I got a chance to just stand there and stare. It's like history. We were attacked on America's soil. Unbelievable.
6: Yes, sir.
8: Well, thank you for your service, man.
6: No problem, brother. But I thank you again for giving me this opportunity to talk about Mob Herman and this community event. It's every year, the first Saturday in August. And we welcome everybody to come on out and fellowship with us and give back to the community.
8: How did you discover this church? Just curious.
6: You know, when I first moved down here, we went to quite a few different churches, and I wasn't feeling none of them. And I visited here, and then I was like, Pastor Glover's not that bad. But I didn't give him a chance right away. I had to let him know. Maybe it was a fluke the first time. So the second time, third time, look at my wife, I said, you know what? We found our home. And from that time, we were plugged in. Everything I could do to help, I'm here.
8: My man.
6: Gotta put the work in, brother.
8: Love it. Well, to everybody who's looking at us on television, listening to us on radio, and social media, we're here at Community Fun Day in Fort Myers, Florida, and the largest African-American community.
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10: Hello, my name is Tracy McMillian. I'm the fire chief of the City of Fort Myers Fire Department. 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
12: The C CRA particularly looks to do the revitalization of places like Midtown, for example, which is a current ongoing project that we have. We've got City of Fort Myers being the eighth best city to come and start a small business. It's the fastest growing city in the country. Everybody wants to come and retire here. A lot of people that are starting families want to come here. And so the opportunity to create a place that works for all of those people groups is prime. And we're there, and we've got the public and private partnerships set up and ready to go to make those things happen.
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8: In the area called Dunbar, the southwest quadrant of the state of Florida. It's known as Southwest Florida. We got a live band out here who's not playing around. The Shinebound Band. Lee Pitts Live has been here since the beginning. So we're going to wrap it up. My back is killing me now sitting here. I'm an old man. Enjoy this guy. As the saying goes, those who say it can't be done, they are usually interrupted by those who are doing. And Mount Hermon Ministry, under the leadership of Pastor Glover and his wonderful First Lady, Cheryl Glover, are joining. Miami might have the oranges, but Fort Myers and Mount Hermon Ministries has got the juice. Got the juice. We'll see you.
9: Welcome back, everybody. We're here at Mount Hermon Church here in the heart of the city of Fort Myers, in a community called Dunbar. Thanks for the accommodations here at Mount Hermon Church. We're so thrilled to get him here in the studio. Our guest right now will be Matthew Parkinson. He's the Director of Development for the Children's Network of Southwest Florida, one of the finest organizations in our area. Matthew, good to get you back.
13: Great to be back again.
9: And to have you back for the flagship event that happens every year for one of our great organizations in the community, the Children's Network, is so good. Yes. What am I talking about?
13: Talking about our annual Walk to Prevent Child Abuse. It occurs every year in October.
9: And this year is on October the 17th?
13: 17th, yep. Saturday, October 17th.
9: From what I recall from reading the literature, you moved it to a new location this time.
13: Yeah, we're excited.
9: So that was interesting. Go ahead.
13: Yeah, we're excited about that. So, you know, the last couple of years we've had some great partnerships, but this year we've partnered with the Bell Tower Shops in South Fort Myers to utilize their facility for our event. So we're really excited to try this new location. It's a little more centralized, and hopefully it draws a pretty good crowd.
9: That's interesting. Yeah, when I was reading that, I said, well, that's going to be pretty nice. The purpose of the walk is?
13: Yeah, so it's really a dual purpose for the walk. One, it's obvious, it's our biggest fundraiser of the year. You know, we have a goal of $60,000 that we use for prevention funds, which I can talk a little bit more, but it's also about awareness. So I think a lot of people know April is Child Abuse Prevention Month, but we like to do our walk in October to keep the momentum going from that, because prevention is such a big issue for us. So we kind of build upon what we've already done in April throughout the summer, and then kind of top it off with our walk in October.
9: Okay, it's great that people are seeing us on television now, so they got time to mobilize. Mm-hmm. And when I say people, we're talking about a wide range of, it can be individuals, it can be organizations, and so on and so forth. Let's talk about that process.
13: Sure. So yeah, like you mentioned, individuals can register. We also have a lot of groups that come out, and it almost becomes a fun sort of competition to see who can get the biggest group, who can raise the most money. So we encourage, you know, businesses to put teams together, Anyone who registers can join a team through our website also. So it's great just to see the teams come out. A lot of them come out with their shirts on, their personalized shirts, so you can kind of tell who's in what group. So,
9: and the Children's Network of Southwest Florida has done a yeoman's job in building a reputation and people sort of know who they are. But let's make sure that we refresh their memory on the fundamentals of what is the Children's Network of Southwest Florida.
13: Sure. So we're a nonprofit. We've been around for almost 25 years now. Our main function is to oversee the foster care and dependency system here in Southwest Florida. So what we do is we contract with the state to provide a network of services here in the five-county Southwest Florida area to provide services to families, to make sure kids that enter foster care are taken care of, with the ultimate goal of putting them back together as a whole. So that's our main goal. We do a lot of other things, too, throughout the community also.
9: Yeah, and we encourage people to go to that website that they're seeing on the screen. I don't know if you know it off the top of your head for radio purposes. What's that website?
13: Children'sNetworkFlorida.org.
9: Okay.
13: Go there. That has all our information of all the services we provide.
9: Yeah, you can get all that information. Let's take a look at a commercial that we see from time to time, some of the commercials on this show. Let's take a look. That give people a general idea of some of the things that you do.
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9: Okay, we just saw that commercial. Let's go down and list of. I know you do adoption. You do foster care. Am I missing anything else?
13: Yeah, we also have some programs that are part of our prevention efforts. So we have a mentorship program where we take volunteer mentors who are in our community, who have life experience, and we match them up with parents who are working through our system to give them that extra support. So that's one of our, I don't want to say newer projects, but that's something we've been doing a lot more of lately because we found prevention-wise that keeps folks from coming back into the system, which is the ultimate goal at the end of the day. And then the other things we do, we have just volunteer opportunities. The walk is an excellent chance for people to volunteer. We have a lot of students come out to volunteer, get those hours, helping us put the event together, cheer on our walk participants.
9: And it continues to raise the awareness.
13: Mm-hmm.
9: Let's go back and spend a little extra time on that word prevention.
13: Yeah.
9: That's the key to all of what you're saying, right?
13: Absolutely. Yeah.
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13: I think sometimes that gets lost in our messaging, but prevention really is our big ticket thing. If we can keep families from going deeper into the system or coming into the system at all, that's really our goal. Because if we can work with you up front in a couple of weeks, as opposed to spending months with you, mm-hmm. you know, that's really what we want.
9: Mm-hmm. You personally, working with this organization, I think you said about 3 years now. What did you expect going in, and what have you learned since you've been there that surprised you about the vast amount of importance and work that the Children's Network of Southwest Florida does in our community?
13: Yeah, I think it's just the willingness for us to go the extra mile to keep families together and keep them from coming back into the system. You know, we put a lot of emphasis on that front end piece. As I mentioned, whereas some agencies are more reactive, when you come into the system, you're in the system and we work with you. So it's that, you know, what can we do now, whether it's, you know, go find some extra funds to help support a family, but what can we do now to keep you from coming further into the system? That really impresses me and is really close to my heart.
9: Excellent. I want to make a donation myself, my traditional donation to the walk. That's to kick it off to people. Make your donation. You can make your donation. And there you go.
13: Well, we absolutely appreciate that. You've always been a great supporter of our walk and our agency. So I love that you continue to support us and allow us this platform also to talk about what we do.
9: It's a labor of love. Let's go back to the walk. Mm-hmm. Cover a few more things. I've gone to them in the past. I see people with strollers, all types of different dynamics or demographics of people. You don't necessarily, I see people running too.
13: Oh yeah.
9: So tell me, you have all types of options there, right?
13: We do. You know, we keep it more of a family friendly event, so we don't time it, mm-hmm. if that's what people are looking for. But we do have, you know, all ages, all races, everyone comes out. A lot of foster families come out with their kiddos too, strollers, dogs. So mm-hmm. it's a great event, and it's really encouraging when I've led it the last 2 years. So it's encouraging when I look behind me and see just a line of people walking with us and supporting us. So that's the cool thing for me, is seeing how many different people come out and kind of allowing them to do what they want to do. If they want to run, run it. You know, mm-hmm. if you want to walk and be the last one, that's cool too. So
9: yeah. I see a nice little spread of food there, nice music at the beginning and the end. So it's a lot of camaraderie going on there. Various organizations come out. Mm-hmm. I know one of the organizations that's pretty big on this is the Suncoast Credit Union. They come in a big way. Talk about what Suncoast Credit Union means to the Children's Network and their partnership with you guys.
13: Sure. So Suncoast Credit Union's been just a great supporter of the Children's Network and the walk itself. So they've been with us, I believe, 18 years now in some capacity as a sponsor. They've been our title sponsor as long as I can remember. On top of sponsoring us and providing some of those funds to help the event come together, they also send about 50 to 60 people, Ooh. If not more. And they all come out in their shirts, and everyone knows who Suncoast is. So we love having them as our title sponsor and a partner. Yeah.
9: Mm-hmm. What are some other groups that might come out as well that you've seen them?
13: Sure. So this year we're expecting the Sheriff's Department to come out. They always show out in pretty good force and oftentimes bring their dogs and some of their, toys that they have for the kids. Mm-hmm. FineMark Bank is another bank who supports us. They support us throughout the years also. This year we have a new sponsor that we're excited about. Fostering for Success mm-hmm. is one of the agencies that we actually work with in other avenues to provide for our foster kids. So we're excited to have them. So we're continuing to look for sponsors. So anyone who's interested can always reach out to me through our website. And
9: you can go to that website. You're going to see a big logo you can click on or mm-hmm. related to specifically to the walk, right?
13: Correct. So we have a banner at the top of our website that gives a direct link to sponsorship opportunities, vendor opportunities, registering yourself for a team. So, yeah, the website's where it's at.
9: You said 60,000 is the goal?
13: 60,000 is our goal. Yep. Mm-hmm. It's, through sponsorships, registrations. And then we also have a great raffle that we do the day of the walk. So a lot of our units, our departments, will put together raffle baskets. Okay. And that also turns into a competition. So great. You're probably seeing a theme there. But we have, I would say, roughly 15 to 20 raffle items that people can participate into. So.
9: Right. Client Lee Pitts Live could be a part of contributing to that 60,000. Get it rolling, huh?
13: Yes,
9: keep
13: sir.
9: It rolling. I guess you, around this time of the year, you eat, sleeping, and breathing this, right?
13: I am. This has really consumed me for the last month or two. So we're 2 months out. So this has really become the focus of my jobs right now. So, it's walk right now.
9: Director of Development.
13: Yep. Yes, mm-hmm. sir.
9: The before we go, what would you like to leave the people with? I'm going to give you a minute or so to just, if I didn't say something or I missed something.
13: Sure. Well, I would just tie it back into the walk. I know some people think it might be early, but it's a wonderful event. And we do it also in October because it's the time of year when the mornings are cooler. So mm-hmm. anyone who's worried about it being too hot, we get started 8 a.m. We're typically done with everything by 10:30, 11, and people can go on about their day. And also knowing they feel good about having supported a great cause, a great agency. So I would leave you with just encouraging people to come out, join us, have some fun, and make it a great day.
9: There you go, Matthew. Shout out to Nadere Salim, Michelle Leonard, all the great people over there. I know they're working behind the scenes, and they do a lot as well as it relates to this.
13: Absolutely. And I'll make sure I tell them you said hello, too.
9: So. Yeah, they're going to see this.
13: They're going to see it. Yeah, they will.
9: They are. Hey, thanks, Lee. Well, remember, Miami might have the oranges, but the Children's Network Walk for Prevention of Child Abuse has the
13: juice.
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5: What a wonderful time enjoying our guest today. Boy, I have one of the coolest jobs in the world. Talking to all of these fascinating people. And now it has come to this, the end of this show. Not to worry, you can always catch us right here twice a day, weekdays from noon to 1 p.m. and from 6 p.m. to 7 p.m. It's our daily family reunion right here on WGGM 90.5 FM. 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Until next time, remember, Miami has the oranges, but Fort Myers got the juice. I'm Lee Pitts. Look forward to talking to you soon.
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21: 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I'm Lee Pitts, the longtime host of the Lee Pitts Live TV show. I'm so